0: 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This is Ultimate Classic Rock Nights. Let's kick it off with a trip into the UCR vault with a cut from the archives like this.
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0: I played that one on purpose. It is September 9th here at UCR headquarters. That is 909, which made me think of the song One After 909. Let's get cosmic for a second, because since you're hearing me talk right now, technically, I'm the one after 909 in this particular situation, but let's not get too deep into all of that. It's Matt Wardlaw. We will talk later about Aaron from the UCR Universe, who sent us tonight's 9 at 9, and Eric Clapton is also back on tour for a short run of dates. They're going to culminate later this month in a really big rock show. We'll get into all of that and more tonight, so thanks for being here with us at Ultimate Classic Rock.
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AC/DC. 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

These are wild times that we are living through. Check out this headline. As if I did not have enough to worry about, cyborg roaches can stab you with needles. They say that remote control robot bugs could deliver life-saving aid to disaster victims. And in theory, that's positive, but you know how Wardlaw is. I'm skeptical. First, we allow cyborg roaches to enter the chat, and who knows what else might happen after that. It's Ultimate Classic Rock.

0: 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I would put The Who in that category. We'll hear one from Pete and Roger and the gang as we continue with Ultimate Classic Rock.
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Grab that. 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And we are excited as well about the upcoming Who By Numbers box set, aren't we? 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Maybe it's time for a Tesla box set. Your thoughts? Love song, and it's UCR.

Aerosmith had some anthems as they resurrected their career in the late 80s and beyond. But when you talk about anthems, our next song is one that has to be high up in the conversation. 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

0: Queen guitarist Brian May is on the upcoming album by Tony Iommi, which you already know if you've been listening to this show recently. We also, though, are going to hear Brian on the upcoming heavy metal record by, wait for it, William Shatner. And as you might know, William and Brian share some things in common, sort of. Brian is one of the leading British astrophysicists in addition to being a guitar god. And as long as we're out there in the stars, we should note that it was this week, 60 years ago, the first episode of Star Trek aired on television. William Shatner remains extremely busy 60 years later at the age of 95, and we hope that he's going to keep commanding that ship for a good while. It's Ultimate Classic Rock.
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So I'm going to press play, and I'm willing to bet that you will instantly have the music video for this song in your mind. So let's see what happens. 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

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So I hear they're going to lead you straight into the Twilight Zone. 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

0: The 9 and 9 is ahead tonight. 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

Hate It Rock. That is the theme of tonight's 9 at 9. Coming our way courtesy of Aaron Cheek. Thank you so much for this, Aaron. He came up with a pretty good list of tunes, all color-coded in a rock and roll sense. And let's hear Aaron's next pick right now on Ultimate Classic Rock.

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Purple Haze. Aaron from the UCR Universe choosing the tunes for tonight's 9 at 9. He called it Paint It Rock. Each song has a color somewhere in the song title. I dig the tunes that he picked for this hour, especially this next one by Rush. It's Ultimate Classic Rock.

If you're just joining us, it's Aaron Cheek's night here at UCR. So tell him hello if you see him tomorrow. Aaron picked all of the songs in tonight's 9 at 9. He called this one Paint It Rock because each song has a color somewhere in the title. Aaron knew that we should have Santana on this list. It's ultimate classic rock.

0: Eight songs down, just one to go. We're going to end this whole thing in the 90s. That is your hint. See if you can guess the song that we're going to wrap up the hour with. It's Ultimate Classic Rock. 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

Blue on Black. You know, it was cool seeing Kenny Wayne and Noah play through the whole Trouble Is album in recent years. And that's when you know some time has gone by, because I first met up with those two guys on the original tour for Trouble Is back in the late 90s. And as you might know, that was Kenny Wayne's second album, one which I think kicked off a really strong run of records for Kenny Wayne, because I loved that one as well as the next album, Live On. And then he kind of shifted gears a bit with The Place You're In, which came out in 2004 and featured Kenny Wayne singing some of the lead vocals. And he's continued to evolve what he does with Noah and the band ever since then. It's Matt Wardlaw. One final round of thanks to Aaron for choosing tonight's 9 at 9. Paint It Rock is what he called it. And don't forget to send me your 9 at 9 ideas. Pick a theme and 9 songs. Email me those songs, wardlaw@ultimateclassicrock.com. If we end up using your suggested list, we're going to send you a prize pack from the UCR Closet. It sounds like fun, doesn't it? Good luck from all of us here on the show. No head games, just good rock and roll. Here's Requested Foreigner on Ultimate Classic Rock.

0: Thank you very much. You're really too much.
1: As you might know, Eric Clapton opened the U.S. leg of his current tour in Detroit over the weekend. I had a chance to see the show on Sunday night and thought we would do a few songs. And these first couple were in the set list in Detroit, which you can see at the UCR website. But we're going to talk for a moment about the concert that you're hearing, which happened in January of 1973 at the Rainbow Theater, which has a capacity of just under 3,000 people. So a pretty small room to see Eric Clapton in. Slowhand had been away from the stage for about 2 years, dealing with, among other things, some serious addiction issues in that time. So it was Pete Townsend of The Who that put together an all-star band to get Eric back on stage. The group was humorously billed as Eric Clapton and the Palpitations, featuring Pete and Ronnie Wood on guitars, alongside a lineup that also featured Steve Winwood on keyboards and his fellow Traffic bandmate Jim Capaldi on drums. And this band did two shows on that night in London. We're going to hear some more music from that evening in 1973. And our next song happens to be one that Eric, more than 50 years later, used as his opening number this past weekend in Detroit. Check it out on UCR Backstage.

0: We're doing three from Eric Clapton, who opened his short U.S. tour in Detroit over the weekend. And Eric had an absolutely incredible band for these current shows, featuring legendary pianist Chris Stainton, guitarist Doyle Bramall, who had some of the most wild stage attire that I've seen in all my years going to concerts. Look up some video. You'll see what I mean. Eric's longtime bassist and friend Nathan East was also there. And Bruce Hornsby fans, if you go to see one of these gigs, you might recognize drummer Sonny Emery, who played with Bruce for quite a few years. And Sonny also spent a good stretch playing with Earth, Wind, and Fire, among many others. Great player. You can say that about Eric's whole band. And Slowhand himself was also in really good shape at 81 years of age. So go see this tour if you have the chance to. It's a short run of dates, as I mentioned, but maybe you can find your way to Austin, where Eric's going to be hosting his annual Crossroads Guitar Festival near the end of this month. Two nights with a bill that features Billy Gibbons, Tedeschi Trucks Band, Trey from Phish, many, many more. Oh my God, the legendary Buddy Guy is on the bill. Come on. Some good rock and roll happening for sure if you can make it happen. This is Ultimate Classic Rock.
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Rock it. Yeah. It's been a good summer for rock and roll, hasn't it? Def Leppard played some good shows. We talked about this, but it's been great to see Pat Benatar really getting back out there these past couple of years with Bryan Adams. And if they want to make it 3 for 3, I would happily go see Pat and Bryan again next year. Fingers crossed here at Ultimate Classic Rock.

0: Well, this month, sports fans, that's where we're going to find out everything that's going to be on the upcoming box set by Tom Petty and the Heartbreakers, celebrating the band's 50th anniversary. I know a few things about what's coming. I'll just tell you this. You're going to like it. There it is. That's my tease. It's Matt Wardlaw. You know what? Former Allman Brothers guitarist Warren Haynes has become a friend of the show. I spoke with Warren again recently. One of the things we talked about was how he played Rocky Mountain Way by Joe Walsh and Get Out of Denver by Bob Seger earlier this year when Government Mule played in Denver at the Mission Ballroom. And Warren shared his memories of hearing Joe Walsh for the first time.
1: James Gang, I think, probably the whole Funk 49, Walk Away. That was two different albums, but I think my brothers had both of those records, when I was really young. Just love the way those records sounded, the way they felt, you know, interesting take on rock music at the time, because there were songs in a traditional song manner. But there was also this kind of jamminess that they had, this looseness that they had, just unique. I always was a fan going way back to that stuff. I think I was in a band that played Funk 49 when I was probably 14.

0: 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So we will get to that and more as we continue with Ultimate Classic Rock. 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

I like that. We're heading into those fall type of vibes. And for me, Bob Seger albums are always good as the nights start to cool off a bit. And of course, it's always the right time for ZZ Top. Let's do this one. Another request, and it's for Sue. 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

Subdivisions and Rush released their Signals album today in 1982. Rush records started to get more and more polarizing as they got further into the 80s, but I think that generally people have started to come around on those albums, even though they were a different thing when you compare it to what Rush had been doing in the 70s. And you know what? Rush is still playing both of the songs that we're going to hear as part of their current 50-something tour. So I would say that is a positive vote in the 80s column. And you know, don't you want to see your favorite band evolve and try new things? That's where I am usually at as a music fan, unless it's AC/DC. AC/DC can just be AC/DC as they are because they do it so well. Anyway, let's not get off topic. Signals by Rush, released today in 1982, and this will take you back to that time period. It is ultimate classic rock and our favorite New World Man.

0: If you haven't had a chance to see Night Ranger this year, the good news is you still have some more shots at doing that here in 2026. And they already have a bunch of dates on tap for 2027, including the 80s cruise if you want to go motoring on a boat. But there are plenty of other options here on land as well. 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

We got a 90s request for Blind Melon, the band continuing to occasionally be active. They played their most recent shows last summer, wrapping up in late September of last year. And guitarist Christopher Thorne has been moonlighting outside of the band as well, playing gigs with the Afghan Whigs, and he actually co-produced and mixed the band's latest album, Soft Control, with Greg Dooley. That came out recently. So if you find yourself at a Whigs show and say, hey, that looks like the guy from Blind Melon, well, there's a reason for that. We love the OG Blind Melon stuff, songs like Tones of Home, Galaxy, another one, of course, and who could forget this next song? It's Ultimate Classic Rock.

Super Tramp on UCR. You know, just when you think you've seen everything, then something like this happens. I want you to check out this headline. Naked DoorDash driver caught on camera delivering food to Houston home. DoorDash folks say that the driver has been permanently removed from their service. The customer says they took the food and threw it away right away. And can you blame them? I think it's safe to say that at the very least, they were feeling comfortably numb.

0: We talked about this just a few moments ago. I can't stop thinking about what I would do if my DoorDash driver showed up without any clothes on. You know, that's complicated the more I think about it. But I guess overall, I don't want to find out how I'd feel about it. But let me ask you this. How would you handle the situation? Let us know here at UCR.
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That's from Neil Young's album Freedom, and good timing on that one, because if you want to go a bit further down the rabbit hole, it was this week in 1990 that Neil released his follow-up to that album, a record called Ragged Glory. And not only was Ragged Glory a great album, in my opinion, but Neil and Crazy Horse were in a seriously solid groove as a band, something that I think you can hear when you listen to Ragged Glory, but also the live album Weld that came out documenting that tour for Ragged Glory. But let me know this. Did you listen to the ARC CD that was released as part of Weld initially, or was 35 minutes of feedback too much for you? Understandably, if that's the case, but it's Matt Wardlaw. Ironically, I'm looking for your feedback on that question, and we're going to shuffle out the door to give you some more time to think about it, but let's mutually agree that we will do this again tomorrow evening. Sounds like a good plan, doesn't it? We will

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Ryan Garcia puts his welterweight world title on the line against hard-hitting top contender Conor Benn, plus undefeated Australian superstar Jai Opetaia takes on Noel McCallion. Saturday, December 12th, all live on Paramount+. 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

0: boxing fans, mark your calendars. 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
1: There are some strange laws still on the books in Texas, including one that makes it illegal to milk someone else's cow. 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

0: Trump spoke in Dallas last night. NFL football is back. One of the top AI software engineers in the world thinks robots will kill us all in 10 years. But all anybody can talk about is how the Walton and Johnson show is coming to Baton Rouge on Saturday. That's the big news.
1: I can't blame them for being excited. I'm a little excited myself.
0: I mean, this is humongous news.
1: Yes, it is.
0: The Walton and Johnson show is going to be hanging out at Towers Baton Rouge Harley Davidson. That doesn't happen every day, man.
1: Noon on Saturday, we expect you to be there. You don't have to be there right at noon. You can be there 12:20, you know, go slow, take it easy. 12:30 even, if you have to, but be there.
0: And we're giving away a motorcycle.
1: Eventually,
0: yeah.
1: Not Saturday.
0: Well, Steve, you are not one for tricking the audience. I appreciate that.
1: I'm not one for misleading the audience, no.
0: Well, nothing I said was untrue. We are giving away a motorcycle.
1: And we are going to probably be killed by our robot overlords. Right.
2: What if not today?
0: What if the AI is in the motorcycle and there's a Transformers type situation where good robots fight bad robots to help defend or destroy humanity? That would be a real...
1: I'm all for it. I'm just not promising the audience that that will definitely happen. No.
0: No, absolutely not. Anyway, we will give away a motorcycle, but you can enter to

0: Warren on Saturday, but really we're coming out to rally the troops for America.
1: Yeah.
0: All right, Trump promised last night that if the Republicans win big in November, everybody gets $5,000.
1: Everybody?
0: Well, that's what he said. And then J.D. Vance kind of walked it back a little and said, well, maybe not the ultra rich.
1: So he was trying to do a thing like you, trying to fool people, huh? This
2: dividend that we're going to be making. So it's $5,000 to every adult. The only caveat I have is that the dividend that we're making must be spent in the United States of America. We don't want you.
0: I have a lot of questions. If you give someone $5,000, how do you know where they're going to spend it?
1: You don't. And is that not sort of like buying a vote?
0: It's exactly what it is. Now, in defense of Trump, and look, I don't love this idea. It takes away a weapon from the liberals that they use against our side. Because that's what they would do. They would say, oh, if we win big, we give you, everybody gets, you know, pats on the back and reach arounds or whatever they would be promising that time. But on the other hand, can't it just be like a tax rebate or something? You know what I mean? Like,
1: yeah.
0: Everyone gets a $5,000 tax cut. That I think I could get behind. But everybody just gets $5,000. How much of that money ends up in Somalia?
1: He didn't give a lot of details with his $5,000 promise. Maybe it is a tax reduction. Maybe it's at the end of the year when you pay your taxes next time, there's a little line says, minus $5,000 for me. Yeah, who knows?
0: All right, also interesting with the convention taking place last night in Dallas. And this is one of those things you'd never know if you weren't on social media because it's not widely reported, but they claim that in the city of Dallas, the Grindr app crashed. Now, I wish I didn't know this.
1: Yeah, but you do.
0: I follow political news pretty closely. This is not the first time the Grindr app, the gay dating hookup app, claims to have crashed during a Republican or a conservative convention. So here's my obvious question. If this happens... Yeah, from time to time, every time there's a conservative political event somewhere, how come we don't see news reports like this when there's a Democrat event happening somewhere?
1: Because you know, if it happened last night, it would for the Democrats, obviously.
0: And then the other obvious thing here, they say 20,000 people attended this event last night. I'm sorry, let's pretend they're all on the gay dating app, which they're obviously not. I watched the convention on TV. A lot of them are little old ladies attending this thing. They're not on the gay dating
1: app. Not on Grindr.
0: If that's what happened, if 20,000 people causes your app to crash...
1: Yeah, what kind of app you got there?
0: Do you see where I'm going with this?
1: I do.
0: We have over 20,000 users on the Walton & Johnson app, and it doesn't crash every day. I think it's not crashing. I think the people that run the gay dating app do this from time to time because it, A, gets them, free publicity. I'm talking about it right now, for example.
1: Obviously, yeah.
0: And, B, it makes conservatives look silly. Hmm. But everyone knows that political staffers are mostly young gay men, Republican or Democrat. I just assume everyone knows that.
1: Oh, well, we all know that.
0: Well, that's not news. Come on, you know I'm right about that.
1: I don't hang out in those circles, but I believe you.
0: One of the first things I noticed when I got into political media, I'd go out to we're raising money for judicial candidates or something like that. And I'd show up and I'd be like, yeah, it's weird about this. It's a Republican event. There's a lot of gay men here. They're just clearly gay. And that was probably 15 or 20 years ago I noticed that. It was a whole different Republican Party back then. I think that the kind of people that work in political circles, Democrat or conservative, you know, liberal or Republican, I think they just tend to be gay. I don't know why that is. There's something about Washington, D.C. and the single scene. And I've only been to D.C. a couple times as an adult. And both times I was like, wow, it's really gay here. It's just gay.
1: Yeah. I believe you.
0: Yeah. Well, anyway, congratulations to those of you that were in Dallas last night and attended this event, because that's pretty ground historical stuff. It's never happened before. No. There's never been a midterm election convention. They've never done it.
1: It's only 2 days, so today's the final day. And for some reason, they saved

0: vice president for last. I'm not sure why.
1: Do you think it would just had to do with availability? Trump was free on Wednesday. He wasn't free on Thursday. Because usually the convention, doesn't it bleed into the weekend? Don't they?
0: Not this one.
1: No, right, but a national one. Wouldn't they have done something on a Friday?
0: Oh, yeah.
1: That's usually when the president comes out. Or am I wrong? Maybe I'm wrong. I don't know. I've never been to a national convention either. I don't like going to things or being a part of stuff. Do you know what I mean?
0: I sure do.
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0: percent of Americans agree the government is corrupt no matter who's in charge of it.
1: So the one thing we can't agree on then.
0: That's it. That's what we got.
1: This government sucks.
0: A spokesperson from the government would only comment after you slipped him a 20. So,
1: well, of course. Yeah.
0: That's how that works.
1: What about 50?
0: And that guy works for the Parks Department. Didn't even seem that contrary. What are you even doing today? Taking out the garbage? What is your job?
1: Offer more money, he'll change his story.
0: Yeah. Unfortunately, we're going to spend a lot of time today talking about robots killing us, because it sounds like they will. And if they will and there's nothing we could do about it, then why worry about it?
1: Well, you know? Yeah. What you going to do? It's inevitable.
0: Look, if the robots are going to kill us, that's terrible. But I need AI-generated cat memes. If I don't have that, you know, my life's incomplete.
1: Exactly.
0: What can you do about that?
1: Well, I hope if they're going to come and kill us all, they do it before we kill each other over the data centers that are helping AI come and kill us. Well, anyway, it's complicated.
0: Steve and I did not. Sorry, we were up late is what I was going to say. We didn't get to watch football last night. Maybe Mr. O did. When he gets in here, I'll have to tell us about the game, because we were raising money for children who do not have a bed.
1: The Furniture Bank of Houston, big gala last night, raised over $500,000 thanks to the wonderful help of both Christine Johnson and Jody Merritt. The co-chairs put together a fabulous fundraiser, something like the Furniture Bank's never seen before. I think the most they've ever raised before was like $100,000, which is, you know, not chump change, but it ain't $500,000 either.
0: I got to tell you, Christine really made me look silly last night. I'm proud of her, but she did make me look the fool.
1: How so?
0: Well, months ago, I invited the mayor to our comedy show last weekend. Mm-hmm. I forgot I even invited him. And then on Sunday, he texted me. He said, Kenny, I can't make it to your event tonight. I'm sorry. I'm going to be with my grandchildren in Galveston. And I was like, hey, the mayor texted me.
1: I forgot I invited you. Now we'll miss you.
0: And then we raised over $70,000 for disabled military veterans' wheelchairs at our silly comedy show. It was great. And I was like, well, I'm very proud of myself. And then on Wednesday, not only did the mayor show up to Christine's event.
1: Last night, yeah.
0: Yeah. But also, she raised $300,000 before people even walked in the door.
1: Right. Sponsorships. It's the key to a lot of it. She does that for our show as well. Not to the same level, but
0: no.
1: Still, yeah, we're working on it.
0: My girlfriend was really impressed with what Christine did last night. She goes, wow. Does Christine do this for a living? Said, no, this is like her hobby.
1: Mm-hmm.
0: It's not even her job.
1: It wouldn't be charity if there was money in it. Although a lot of charities do have people that are making a fortune working for them.
0: I know.
1: They don't do that.
0: Yeah, that reminds us. If you want to give money to Israel or Iran, call the show now. Make your donation. you could donate at ilovewj.com.
1: Yeah, we know those guys. We'll send it right on.
0: Yeah. Buy a hat, and then we'll give the money to someone, a Muslim or a Jew or whatever.
1: Sounds good.
0: You tell us which. We'll do it. Obviously, you can trust us. Trump's long-running project, shrink the Department of Education until it could fit in a coat closet. Congress still has to kill the agency, so the White House does the next best thing. Keep the nameplate, move the furniture. It's really just an empty room now with a phone in it and a person there. So now that all happened, and enter Kelly Rogers, acting assistant secretary for OSERS. It's the Special Education and Rehab Services.
1: Well, of course it is, yeah.
0: And basically on the job since May, not even 4 months. She's the only person they put in front of advocates to say, hey, relax, you know, it's just a room with cubicles. It's no big deal. And apparently now this person has decided to email the staff and say she's quitting on Friday, September 11th. She says it'll be the biggest tragedy in government on September 11th since as long as she could remember. Going home to Florida, memo still blesses the HHS partnership, strengthen the outcome, yada, yada, yada. Nobody named to replace her. People are surprised she's suddenly walking out. No one really knows why. Quit after less than 4 months, the day before her office packed boxes. Not really sure why.
1: Mm-mm.
0: 4 months is pretty quick.
1: Yeah.
0: Maybe she just didn't like the food scene in Washington, D.C.
1: Could be. Could be a lot of things.
0: She said, I was really just here for the summer months. Florida gets pretty hot. But now that the summer's over, I think I'm going to go back down to Florida.
1: She left one swamp for another swamp. Now she's going back to the original swamp.

0: you left.
1: Feels like an upgrade going back to Florida, but then again, you know, it does beg the question, what were you even doing there in the first place?
0: Exactly.
1: 4 months on the job. In restaurant years, that's a dishwasher. In Washington, D.C., that's a whole career and you get your pension.
0: It's funny how that works out. For the people that make the rules, works out really well for them.
1: Oh, yeah, it's great for them, yeah. Could you imagine getting a pension for working? Remember when we heard that about Marjorie Taylor Greene?
0: Yeah.
1: She quit her job in Congress the day after her pension went into effect.
0: She worked just long enough to get that for the rest of her life.
1: Because I feel like she wasn't in government that long. What, a couple of terms? How long was she even around for?
0: Just long enough. What, 6 years, maybe?
1: Yeah. Meanwhile, Steve and I have been in radio our whole lives, and we still don't think we're
0: still working on that pension thing.
1: Yeah.
0: Probably should start looking into maybe putting a little aside for a, you know, a rainy day.
1: We asked for a pension, and they said, here's a pen, son. That's not what I meant, but...
0: Didn't help much, did it?
1: Yeah, but I'll take it. Is it a nice pen? Like, oh, it's a Bic. All right, cool. I'll take two.
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0: Last night after our big charity event, I went home and I walked my dog, and it was just me and the dog out there on the street. And I got to tell you, even with his companionship, I felt really lonely for just a minute. And then I remembered I'm not alone.
1: No, you're not alone.
0: I'm always being flocked.
1: That's true. Yeah. You got cameras pointed at you from every direction all night long. Even when you're inside the apartment, probably.
0: Yeah, at first I was lonely, and then I remembered I'm being watched by artificial intelligence constantly. And while at first it was a little unsettling, now I think it's great, you know?
1: It's like a warm glow in your heart that just says, I'm not alone out here in this big, scary world.
0: Yeah, it's the warm glow of love and compassion and probably some radiation that will no doubt give me cancer later on in life. But hey, whatever. It's a small price to pay to never be alone.
1: That's right. So, you got that going for us.
0: Thanks, Flock. Flock you.
1: Well, now, watch out there, sailor.
0: Why don't you go flock yourself, huh?

0: word for what Flock is instead of just calling it by the name brand?
1: That's a good question.
0: You know, you...
1: I guess they wanted to make sure they stick around for a while first.
0: It's like bandaging something, right? It's a Band-Aid. Give me a... go Xerox this. That's a brand. Don't you mean photocopy? I don't know. I'm sure they'll come up with a word for it sooner or later. Lucky us. And then we'll never be alone again.
1: We did miss the excitement of night one of the convention. And I guess the big excitement was Fetterman showing up. Not like in person in Dallas, but a recording, a videotape of Fetterman speaking to the Republicans, which they thought might have been a little unusual.
0: They put the Democrat, who looks a lot like the ogre from the movie Goonies, out in front of a steel mill in one of his Carhartt hoodies. And anyway, here's what it sounded like.
2: Big room of Republicans in Dallas. Yes, I'm Senator John Fetterman, Pennsylvania. Yes, I'm a Democrat. Why am I here talking to you today? Because, well, I'm a common sense Democrat. I'm always going to stand with America. I'm always going to reject the extremes and socialism and that anti-American way of life. Dave McCormick is the kind of senator that gets the job done, and he's going to fight for Pennsylvania. I'm proud to count him as my friend. Right back over my shoulder, that's the iconic U.S. Steel Mill.
0: And that's exactly you get the idea. The kind of
1: thing something's still wrong with his brain a little bit. The way he speaks isn't exactly normal, but that's okay.
0: He's become more conservative since getting his brain fixed, but boy, it was really bad back when he was having seizures. You know what I wonder? What does his wife think of all this? Didn't he marry an illegal immigrant who's basically a communist?
1: And didn't she run off while he was in the hospital?
3: To Niagara Falls, of all places.
1: Yeah, which is, you know, depending on which side you're on. No, she left the country.
0: Yeah, why did you go there? That was weird. And it wasn't it like at like a weird time of the year, too? It wasn't summer or anything. It was February, right after he took office. His wife's like, you know where I want to go? A frozen waterfall near the Canadian border.
1: Makes perfect sense, right?
0: And then when Mitch McConnell had his health stint, because obviously he's healthy and fine now, everyone knows that, his wife went to China to go meet the vice leader of the co-leader of the Communist Party.
1: Nothing to see here. I'm sure it all makes perfect sense if you know all the details. We don't.
0: I'm sorry, your husband just had a stroke. He's in dire straits. He's probably dead. And you're running off to go meet with the leader of a communist country? Why would you do that?
4: You ever see the Adams Family, Kenny?
0: Sure.
4: Uncle Fester?
0: I remember it well.
4: That's who he reminds me of. The Goonies guy. You know, that works too. But I still see Fester and Fetterman.
0: I always thought the Addams Family had a cool theme song, you know? MC Hammer. He's not been working much lately. They should bring it back so he could work again.
4: Yeah, that was the best part of that old show, I guess.
0: Yeah, right.
4: Eventually.
0: What do you think, Adam? What do you think MC Hammer's doing now? Is he he could probably use
4: sound asleep, I'd imagine.
0: You think so?
4: Wouldn't you be if you weren't working?
0: He could probably use that $5,000 Trump's about to give out.
4: I bet he got pretty excited about that.
0: Sure. Absolutely. 6 month war. Hormuz is the choke point for a fifth of the world's oil. Iran's economy is getting castrated.
4: It's almost over now. Trump says it's going to be over as soon as the midterm election's over.
0: Well, they say we're running a blockade on Iranian ports. And the new rule is you shoot at our ships, we sink your tankers.
4: Womp, womp.
0: What was the rule before?
4: It was the battleship.
0: Rubio's.
4: Well, we didn't know that Iran had electro-optical missiles. They fired off some electro-optical missiles. Sounds like somebody just made something up. I guess they did. Supposedly uses light sensors and cameras instead of GPS to hit the targets. I don't think it worked any better than all the other stuff they've been firing at us over there for the last few months.
0: It said the cost of a barrel of oil went down a little bit overnight, but that's only because it shot up so much right before that.
4: First, it bumps up to the $100, and it goes down a little bit. And the report is oil went down. People weren't falling for that one.
0: What price for the barrel of oil did the guys on Yellowstone say was ideal?
4: I think it was Landman.
0: Oh, Landman, yeah.
4: Makes more sense since they were, you know, dealing with oil. That's mid-60s range, I think.

0: 65, 70 seems like.
1: Yeah, you're right. The sweet spot here, I just found it. Between 60 and 90, they say. The perfect number is 78 per barrel, provides strong profit for exploration without overcharging consumers. Above 90 starts pinching wallets. $100 forces price hikes across the entire economy.
0: Well, there you go.
1: And where are we at now?
0: Billy Bob wouldn't lie to us, would he?
1: See, we got to call Monty Miller. He'll know what to do.
0: I think he died.
1: Really?
0: Yeah.
1: Well, I'm sure they replaced him with a veteran from the oil and gas industry who really knows the business, not just someone's wife, right?
0: Well, of course. No, that would be silly. Just stick a wife in there. Oh, wait. Yeah. That's kind of what they do in politics, too, ain't it?
1: Or sisters, if you're gay.
0: Huh?
1: Remember Lindsey Graham?
0: Oh, yeah.
1: So Mitch McConnell is still comatose or whatever.
0: They're allowing him to work remotely from the grave, though. They shouldn't be a problem.
1: That's kind of them, yeah.
0: That is good.
1: They already have a race going on to see who replaces him in November because his term's almost up, mm-hmm. and he's retiring, I guess. But so that's it. It's just to ride this one out and pretend he's healthy until November and the Senate won't do anything without him. You can't have a vote without. It's too close to go out and change anything consequential without that one Republican from Kentucky. So we're just going to pretend he's fine. And then what? The day after the November election, we'll all admit he's dead?
0: And then the war will be over. The day after. So looking forward to that. Only if Trump wins, though. And, well, Republicans. Trump's not on the ballot, but he said, act like I'm on the ballot. So the Republicans win. You get your 5,000. I get my 5,000. They go ahead and admit the guy's dead, and the war is over. Hurrah! Yay!
1: What if Mitch McConnell and Lindsey Graham are actually both fine, and in reality they're involved in some elite underground intelligence operation for the military, overseas in Iran, behind enemy lines, out taking bullets for the team, but they're actually doing okay. We can't know that they're there, and that's why this whole thing is a big cover-up. They're actually one of them supposedly dead, the other's in a coma, but in reality, they're out fighting the mullah.
0: I'm sure that's probably what's really happening.
1: That's most likely.
0: Most people probably already figured that out.
1: Right.
0: Yeah, you know, it's fun to play alone.
1: It's probably like 98% confirmed at this point.
0: Don't spoil the ending for the rest of the folks, though.
1: Yeah. Okay, well, I didn't want to ruin it for everyone.
0: No. We're all smart enough to put that together.
1: Sure, absolutely. And we're going to get $5,000 if the Republicans win in November.
0: Mm-hmm.
1: And I'm an Asian grandma. You get what I'm doing here? I'm not an Asian grandma. And the rest of that stuff is not true either.
0: Oh, man, you are tricky.
1: Yeah, thanks.
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0: okay? You know what I'm talking about. Just let me know if you wanna go to that whole mile. Range, they got a lot of nice girls.
1: Girls out there, and I just got $5,000 in my pocket. It's time to blow it all. Well, blow it. That's probably the wrong.
2: Probably not the right choice of words.
1: Time to invest it in hookers and blow.
2: Now, Billiette, I don't mean to disappoint you here, but you're not going to get $5,000 just yet. The Republicans have to win, they say, for that check to show up in your mailbox.
1: So. Oh, man.
2: I know.
1: I got to tell Rudy, because Rudy's already trying to. He's the one who suggested the hookers and blow, the email.
2: Now, I know it sounds fun to take all your government money and spend it on hookers and blow, but it might not be the best use of that cash, especially considering the inflation crisis that would no doubt ensue if we ever did give everyone in America $5,000.
1: Well, it's just the Republicans. Did Trump say everybody or just Republicans get the $5,000?
2: He said everyone in America gets $5,000 if the Republicans win in November. Mm-hmm. And then J.D. Vance said, well, maybe not the ultra wealthy.
1: Yeah.
2: And then Trump said, yeah, but you have to spend it in America. And suddenly...
1: American hookers.
2: Oh.
1: And I'm less, you know, excited about the blow. I think that means drugs. In this guy's world, so I'm probably just going to spend it all on the hookers.
2: Yeah. I don't like things in my nose more, especially, like, I don't like when there's, like, a finger in my nose, much less, I don't think a powder, $5,000, just feel like I want to sneeze hearing about that.
1: I mean, not for us, but, you know, if that's your thing, you go right ahead.
2: Yeah. All right, Doomsday's coming. Abandon all hope, sure. Yada, yada, yada.
1: Yeah, standard stuff.
2: Now, I don't want the end of the world to happen, but it doesn't sound like we have a choice.
3: No.
4: Apocalypse me.
5: Say hello to the apocalypse.
6: It's one of the seven signs of the apocalypse.
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8: These are prophecies from the end of time.
2: Yes, it's a sign of the apocalypse. Abandon all hope, yada, yada, yada. And it's brought to you by
1: the Walter Johnson Law Tigers Flying Tiger Bike Giveaway.
2: Oh, Saturday, we're going to be in Baton Rouge at Towers Harley-Davidson. Is that what it's called?
1: Yeah, roger that, on Segan Lane.
2: That's going to be fun.
1: About noon on Saturday, and you can come take a look at the bike and hang out with us and probably just have ourselves a pretty dang good time like we normally do when we're at the Harley-Davidson dealership.
2: If the world's going to end, you might as well have a cool bike.
1: Yep.
2: Is it a chopper or is it a motorcycle?
1: Yes.
2: Okay.
1: Exactly. You take a look at it at flyingtigersbike.com and decide for yourself.
2: It's a bike, okay. This week, a guy named Jacob Coxon, quit his job at Anthropic. Anthropic is the AI company that makes Claude. You know, there's, besides ChatGPT and Grok, another popular one's Claude. Have you heard of that, Billy?
1: Oh, I've seen it in action. You know, if you know guys that have, like, real jobs, not like us, where they have to sit in these boring meetings all day.
2: Sure.
1: Claude will listen to the whole meeting, and then when it's done, you just push a button, and in about 15 seconds, it puts together an entire program for you and tells you everything you needed to know that happened in the meeting.
2: There should be a feature in that app that summarizes it for you, but then at the end, it tells you if it easily could have been an email.
1: Mm-hmm.
2: A lot of group emails could have been group texts. A lot of group texts could have just been one text to one guy.
1: Yep.
2: A lot of one text to one guy could have just been you do it and leave everyone else alone kind of situation.
1: That's how we used to do it.
2: Yeah.
1: But now everybody wants to have a meeting to plan when we're going to have all the rest of the meetings.
2: Yeah. Well, AI's got to eliminate those jobs first. The problem is, then it's going to eliminate you. See, this guy Jacob, who quit his job at Anthropic, he used to work at OpenAI. So he's familiar with artificial intelligence. He's worked at two of the biggest firms. His resignation note was not a simple, I need to find myself or I'm going backpacking in Europe next year. It was basically saying, self-improving superintelligence is a gamble on our lives. It's going to kill us all by the end of the decade. And I don't know if you've noticed yet, but it's 2026. So the end of the decade is actually coming up pretty soon.
1: Yeah, I guess it is, ain't it?
2: The next few years here. Minutes later, a guy who still works there, Evan

0: Hubinger, Anthropic's alignment science lead, replies and says, yeah, I also think AI is going to kill everyone. 10% chance over the next decade. He says, we do not yet have a plan to solve alignment for superintelligence, and we are not clearly on track. Now, that's a safety chief saying the seatbelt is still in the box.
1: Mm.
0: Something you might want to pay attention to here. And the robots are going to kill us all. For some reason, Styx's song about the robot uprising makes it sound a lot more fun than it probably is going
1: to
0: be.
1: A lot of people remember that. They're looking forward to this. It's going to be all right.
0: In reality, it's going to be more like that Michael Bay movie from 1992.
1: Oh, no, not Pearl Harbor.
0: No, not that one.
1: No, I mean, that would be a disaster.
0: No, Terminator 2. Wasn't that Michael Bay? Maybe I'm forgetting who made that movie. Anyway, it doesn't matter. The point is, the robots are going to kill us all. The how is the question at the level, you could say, without becoming a Bond villain. They say there's two ways that they could do this. One would be just good old-fashioned robots rip you to shreds and kill you. The other is that they could create a nanovirus.
1: James Cameron.
0: James Cameron, that's it, not Michael Bay.
1: Same guy that went down to the Titanic.
0: Yeah.
1: Which you never saw, so it's not your fault.
0: No, I didn't know that, no. Anyway, James Cameron sucks, but getting killed by a robot would suck even more, I gotta think.
1: Would it be one of them liquid metal kind of guys? Because that's pretty cool, you gotta admit. Nobody'd blame you if you... I mean, if just a big old stupid robot just walked up to you and killed you, yeah... But if a liquid metal robot hid, you know, like became the floor and then suddenly just rose up and turned his arm into a sword or something, you know that? People understand that you didn't have a chance in that one.
0: I don't think liquid metal was ever on the table. I think the only reason why that appeared in the Terminator sequel was because of where CGI graphics were at the time. We could make a silver blob that moves around and it's kind of scary looking and realistic. So how do we incorporate that into the storyline? Also, time travel. That's not realistic at this point. The weird thing about it is...
1: Are you sure about that? Did you not see the Michigan football game this past weekend? They traveled back in time just 1 second and changed everything.
0: Wow, I didn't really thought about it that way, Billy.
1: They're able to do it. They just pick and choose when and how and who gets to play.
0: Yeah. Well, you're onto something there. There's no doubt you're onto something. But all that being said, where we're at right now with this whole thing, while the liquid metal and the time travel doesn't seem likely, the robots coming to rip you to shreds, that actually is a possibility, according to these guys. They say right now we already have AI chatbots that are going rogue and hacking into each other's computers.
1: Mm-hmm. So AI is hacking into other AI?
0: Yeah.
1: So maybe we just sit back and let them fight it out.
0: Yeah.
1: You know, we don't have to be in the middle of this thing.
0: Well, there is that. Like, why can't we just create AI that hates AI?
1: Uh-huh.
0: And then AI will fight with AI?
1: I like it.
0: Yeah, there's no way we're going to regret doing that.
1: And we would maybe even figure out a way to sell tickets to the thing. And then we'll have trans AI get in the middle of it and screw it all up.
0: They built a machine that writes sonnets and then held a press conference about the funeral. Isn't that odd?
1: Huh?
0: If the alignment lead says there's no plan, is that honesty or is it a guy fundraising... just to, like, get us... There's always someone that's selling the end of the world. Do you know what I mean?
1: Oh, hell yeah.
0: There's this guy's out telling us, the world's near. End is nay. Abandon all hope. Is he just doing this to get Richard famous? Is this a way to sell a book or something?
1: Is it working? Are all these people getting rich and famous by claiming the end of the world? Because you just claimed it.
0: It's happened for all of humanity. There's always been a guy that will sell you snake oil, and there's always been a guy that will sell you the end of the world.
1: Mm-hmm.
0: The end of the world today is this guy from Anthropic. The snake oil salesman today is Hunter Biden. Hunter Biden just did one of the most predictable things. At what point do people figure out meme coins are a scam, Billy?
1: I figured that out first time I heard about it. Once you explained it to me, and I understand exactly how it works now. Yeah, that's just a mess.
0: Hunter Biden just dropped a meme coin. It's called Laptop Coin. You know, that laptop?
1: The Hunter Biden laptop story.
0: And it immediately did what you think it would do.
1: Fail.
0: The price of it spiked up. A bunch of people bought in. Then it crashed.
1: Sucker.
0: That's how they get the old bait and switch.
1: Sure.
0: 4 out of 5 buyers got crushed, they say.

0: One guy put in $250,000 for 9,000 tokens, dumped most of it in minutes later for about $1.18 million, made $930,000.
1: Because he knew he was smart enough to get out.
0: He bought it and immediately sold it right when everyone else was doing it. Well, that's what they always, didn't that what, remember Hawk Tua? It was the same thing.
1: Same thing. Yeah. Somebody bought it and then real quick just spit it right back out.
0: I think it's disgusting that people do this, where they go out and scam people that don't understand cryptocurrency and they try to trick them out of their money.
1: Yeah, I don't think that's a good idea either.
0: You should never trust those people. You should never listen to them. That's why we here at your favorite morning show are proud to present the 10 percenter coin.
1: Now, this one's going to work, obviously.
0: Yeah, this one's going to get you rich. Everyone that buys it's going to get rich. We're going to announce it later this morning. We'll put it on the market. And if you invest all your money into it, you won't regret it.
1: It's backed by the seriousness and devotedness, is that a word, of the Walton Johnson listeners.
0: Yeah.
1: Each of you has another listener's back, all right? And somebody's got your back.
0: Yeah, and if you can't trust us, who can you trust?
1: Nobody.
2: It's Thursday. The day you used to get a jump on the weekend and start drinking. But now you drink every day.
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6: Oh, I like the sound of that. How'd that work?
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6: Yeah, and before you know it, it's party time, baby.
1: Exactly.

0: It's interesting how we're on the brink of another election here, and big city Democrats aren't even pretending to care. Harris County, Houston, Texas, they're raising property taxes, specifically the county, not the city. And it's like,
1: they'll be the highest property taxes in the known universe for the Houston vicinity.
0: Yeah, in historically high taxes, and they're doing it right before the election.
1: Yeah, that don't seem too bright, does it?
0: I guess they don't care.
1: They don't seem to care. Maybe they believe all the news that's out there saying the Republicans are going to just lose everything. Republicans are just going away.
0: So that feels like a kitchen table issue, right? And here's another one. This one in New York City. A teen busted in a New York City shooting happened right after a judge let him out on bail. Now he's back in court. And you're like, well, I feel like you guys have done this news story before. No, yeah. This is just a regular thing.
1: It just keeps coming back for more.
0: Young black criminal commits a crime, and the judge says, you never had a chance. He doesn't even know his dad. Let him out. Let him go. Never had a prayer. And then immediately the guy goes and does something vastly worse.
1: How do we know if he knew his dad, he would even like the man?
0: Well,
1: we don't know that. He might have been a worse influence on him if he'd have stuck around.
0: See, you're onto something there, but not having a dad at all, I think statistically makes you more likely to be a violent, dangerous criminal.
1: Is that right?
0: Yeah, that seems to be.
1: We should start assigning some dads to these young men.
0: Okay, here's the thing. A lot of guys that don't have kids usually don't want someone else's problem.
1: Nobody can just go along with the program here, huh? I'm trying to work with you.
0: It's hard to assign kids to some guy. He's not legally obligated to take the kid.
1: Well, would you want to?
0: This guy? I don't even live in New York.
1: Yeah, but you could be his pseudo-father. And that's not going to work out either, is it?
0: No.
2: Pardon me for just slipping in the rear here, but I wanted to see if you guys were remembering Charlie.
0: Yeah, today's the anniversary of the death of Charlie Kirk, 1 year out.
2: It's called Remembering Charlie Kirk Day. You have to remember him now.
1: I remember him.
0: Why?
1: I remember he got assassinated. Yeah, I remember that.
0: Why so many words? Why not just Charlie Kirk Day?
2: No, you have to remember him.
0: Charlie Kirk Remembrance Day.
2: Yeah, that's not the plan.

0: Well, it's like tomorrow, remembering 9/11. No. It's Patriots Day now, remember?
1: If Charlie Kirk was alive, there's no doubt he probably would have spoken last night or tonight in Dallas at this midterm convention.
0: That's true. Yeah, it's very true. I saw a clip of him early this morning. His first appearance on TV was on Fox and Friends. He was a high school senior. He looked like he was 30.
1: Sure.
0: But then, yeah, all these
1: he
0: years
1: he sounded
0: later,
1: like he was 30.
0: Yeah, he really did. He was. Yeah. He had two other high school kids with him on either side, and they looked like they were 12.
1: Right.
0: But Charlie was just that far advanced in his thinking and his speaking, his logical arguments, and it scared the hell out of Democrats.
1: It really did, and it's very sad, too, because it feels like it was members of the far right that were the most inspired to go out and throw conspiracy theories at his death, to the point where his assassination kind of loses its clout in the next election. Does that make sense? Am I explaining that clearly?
0: I guess. I don't know if it was the far right.
1: I don't hear a lot of people on the left spinning or weaving conspiracy theories about Charlie Kirk's death. People on the far right are doing it. They're the Candace Owens and people like that.
0: Not the conspiracy theories. The far left was more concerned with the celebrating.
1: They were celebrating his death, yeah. So, okay, as they celebrated his death, one might think his death would motivate people to go out and vote.
0: Now,
1: and
0: if the election was last year, I think it would have. But short attention span. People got other stuff on their mind now.
1: And now there are enough young voters that seem to honestly believe he was killed by Israel or... And I know there's some idiot writing us an email right now. Dude, I don't care. Go ahead. Write the email. I'm just going to delete it. We're not going to...
0: Of course, yeah.
1: Waste your time. You guys work for Netanyahu. Trust me, you're wasting your time. I don't care. There's no... What you're saying is so stupid. It's insultingly dumb. You cannot like Erica Kirk. You cannot like how she acted in the wake of her husband's death or how she's handling Turning Point USA. That's fine. You could feel that way. But if you want to write us a long, lengthy email going into some bizarre conspiracy about how the Jews brainwashed a trans guy in Utah to go out and use his grandpa's rifle, it's like, stop, dude. I don't care.
0: It's very involved in detail.
1: I'm never going to believe it.
0: No.
1: And even if it's true, which it's not, you don't know. Some guy, how'd you figure it out? Oh, I watch YouTube.
0: Well, everybody's an expert on everything now.
1: If your email involves the words, well, you guys got to do your own research. It's like, stop.
0: Uh-huh, yeah.
1: Do my own research. That's all we're ever doing, ever. I've had people break up with me before because they thought I spent too much time reading news stories. And it's like, all right, sorry.
0: I bet you wish you had her back, huh? What was that face for?
1: Yeah, I wonder where she is now.
0: Uh-huh.
1: Anyway, okay, well, all that being said, we do hope people vote. I hope it's not $5,000 that's going to motivate you to vote.
0: Right. How about the future of your country?
1: Look, I'm not going to pretend Trump's perfect. I don't think the $5,000 idea is great. The reason to vote for people on the right is because of normalcy. What's the other side giving you? James Tallarico is out today telling people he no longer believes stuff he believed 3 or 4 years ago.
0: Well, I think he believed it right up until 3 or 4 months ago. And all of a sudden he found out, hey, I'm the guy. I better watch what I say.
1: If I just tell people I don't believe in six genders, I don't believe the trans athletes should compete with women, is like, wow, I could be the senator of Texas. All I have to do is lie about everything I've ever claimed to believe.
0: Well, if he believed it and then didn't believe it, how much longer until he doesn't believe it again?
1: There's a video of him on the floor of the Texas House waving a trans flag, and that was like 2 years ago. Now you don't believe the trans flag unity anymore? Mm-hmm. That thing you believed... You waved a flag. I don't even know where to get a trans flag. You own one?
0: Right?
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0: This is Jen Austin here with attorney Doug Monsoor. And Doug, an 18-wheeler crash can change a life in 1 second. I mean, a fully loaded truck weighs up to 80,000 pounds. What should someone do after a trucking accident?
1: Let me explain why you need a lawyer in an 18-wheeler case. In a current case that we have in Russ County involving our client and an 18-wheeler, these are the facts. The 18-wheeler causes the wreck. The police come to investigate. 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The police conclude that it is the 18-wheeler's fault. The trucking company then has a legal department which investigates the wreck. 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

0: 100 cats were found in a home in Tacoma, Washington.
1: I'm already laughing. 100 cats. That's a good start to any news story, isn't it?
0: Technically, it says 101 cats, but I just, you know.
1: You had the makings of a movie here.
0: 101 cats were found in a home in Tacoma, Washington. I'm just going to climb on a limb here and guess Taylor Swift fan, right?
1: Of course.
0: Well, what else could it be?
1: Yeah. Could be Taylor Swift's grandma.
0: Yeah, obviously, it's a Taylor Swift fan. We know it is.
1: Well, so what about them besides the fact that they found them there? Did they get them out? Was it just a horrible scene? I'm assuming it was.
0: Probably, yeah. Uh-huh. Yeah, it seems to be that way. I don't know. That's all we know about it. I don't have more details.
1: Somebody found 101 cats. Did they make a coat out of them? Calico? Were they Siamese? Do we know?
0: They were seized by the government.
1: I'd say out of 101, you probably have every kind of brand a cat there ever has been.
0: They say they were kittens as well. It was during a welfare check. Many are being treated for fleas and upper respiratory infections.
1: Yeah, I would imagine so.
0: Boy,
1: cats are allergic to cats, huh?
0: I bet it smelled amazing in there.
1: Don't you know it?
0: Yeah.
1: One cat's bad enough. 100 more. Not a good plan.
0: Isn't that a shame when one of your friends becomes a cat person?
1: Yeah, and you didn't see that coming, and then you have to kind of back away from that friendship, but, you know, don't be too abrupt.
0: Jesse got a cat, and then he invited me and my lady over to his house last weekend for a little, you know, social event. Friends are coming over.
1: Oh, no.
0: And I said, didn't you just get a cat? He's like, yeah. And yeah. I was like, oh.
1: Nobody's ever going to come see you again, right?
0: I'm busy this weekend.
1: Of course you are.
0: He's like, oh, okay. How about next weekend?
1: No, busy.
0: You still going to have a cat?
1: Maybe not.
0: If you've got a cat, I'm busy. But otherwise, sure.
2: Y'all don't mind if I interrupt your cat talk for a bit of sad news?
0: Yeah, go ahead. What's up?
2: I don't know if you remember the name Matt Sui.
0: Sounds familiar.
2: Legendary Chicago Bears Super Bowl winning season and many other seasons. Matt Sui played 10 years for the Chicago Bears. Of course, he...
0: Back in the 80s.
2: Yeah, back then. You know, that's the 80s. He was found dead this past Sunday by his wife at the house. I guess he went to bed, never woke up. That's how they do you.
0: Wow, I guess he shuffled on out of there.
2: Yes, he did. 68. Been a number of 68-year-olds I've noticed just recently dropping off the planet, and that concerns people who are of the same approximate age. He had some medical conditions. They didn't get into the details of it. He had a pretty lengthy list of medications that he was taking. And the police say, you know, the wife, when she called, they come and went upstairs. He didn't have no pulse, definitely dead. And she said, here's the medicines he was taking, and this was his situation. And they said, all right, well, we don't think you did anything wrong. And so they're going to just

0: write it off. One of those things.
1: Here's why I think it's going to be okay for people in that age group. You know who's still alive? Ditka.
0: Oh, yeah. He's I remember him.
1: He was born in the 1930s, and he's still doing it today.
0: Wow. I'd forgotten all about Ditka.
1: What I got to think between the diet of Chicago and New Orleans, of which he had a lot, probably kept him young, healthy, you know?
0: If it don't kill you early, it might keep you around for a while.
1: He was one of the only people to win a Super Bowl as a player, a coach, and an assistant coach.
0: Okay.
1: Other ones included Gary Kubiak.
0: No. So this is your tribute to Matt Sui, huh?
1: I just talk about Ditka now. What, you have something against Ditka?
0: He didn't die or nothing.
1: I bet Matt Sui would want us to honor Ditka.
0: I think he's the kind of guy who would, yeah.
1: Yeah, weren't they friends? You know?
0: I don't know. He might not have got along with a coach. A lot of times, you know, the coach won't agree with every player about what they need to be doing, and the player don't agree with a coach about what they need to be doing. But NFL is back. I know y'all very excited about that. I just want to, you know, we hit the sports highlights for you, but I just want to get that Matt Sui thing out of the way so it didn't drag us down all morning.
1: I never looked at a picture of young Mike Ditka before, but he kind of looks like our friend Billy Martin.
0: A little bit, yeah.
1: Doesn't he look like Billy?
0: Yeah.
1: We were with Billy last night at that fundraiser.
0: Yeah, it's good to see the old boy.
1: Yeah.
0: Bluebell was hanging with us. I mean, we had a nice crowd.
1: We have a friend named Bluebell, and if you ask him why his name's Bluebell, he'll say, because body by Bluebell.
0: That's right. He was built by Bluebell.
1: That's it. He's actually looking a lot healthier these days, too.
0: Well, good.
1: Are they putting something in Bluebell to make him all skinnier or healthier, or what's going on?
0: Or is he putting less of it in him? See, I don't know.
1: That's what I wonder. If you've got a nickname like Bluebell, you got to commit to that.
0: That's true.
1: You can never really just
0: let that go.
1: Switch to keto all of a sudden. You know.
0: Imagine if you showed up and it was all thin and healthy looking and everything. Bluebell? I don't see it. I don't get it.
1: That's terrible.
0: Yeah, you got to get a new nickname.
1: You're taking care of your health? That's horrible news. We want you to, you know, we want you to be round and roly-poly and happy.
0: I don't know if y'all saw the football game last night or not. It sounds like y'all didn't because y'all had other things going on. But the end of the game was, it was sad. Especially if you were like a Patriot fan. But it was just sad to watch it take place anyway because Patriots was losing to Seattle. It was late in the game, you know, just, you know, minute and a half to go. And the Patriots was marching it down the field, doing what they needed to do, working the clock, working the sidelines, completing them short passes, you know, getting it done. And it looked like, I mean, they was already in field goal range, and it was 13-10, so all they had to do, tie it up, go to overtime. And they worked the clock down, got in there, like 10, 12 seconds left in the game, and the Patriots quarterback, you got to get news to all these new guys. He just said later, he got a little impatient. He stopped being patient, and he threw a pass to the end zone. I don't know if he was trying to throw it out of bounds and he just didn't get enough mustard on it, as they say. But the Seahawks just intercepted it in the end zone. Instead of kicking a field goal, playing it safe, they went for the win, which some people will say, well, they went for the win. That's how you're supposed to play the game. But it didn't work out for him. That's all.
1: Feels like you're doing sports right now. Are we doing sports or is this a preview?
0: It looked like I might have done a little. I might have a little bit more to do. You got a problem with that?
1: No, I just wonder if I should play the sound bites or the intro or if I should just let you say. And more on this in sports coming up.
0: And more of that coming up. There's more NFL tonight or maybe it's tomorrow morning.
1: Depending on where you are.
0: That's right.
1: This guy came up to me at the comedy show last weekend. He goes, man, I love listening to you guys when I drive home from work. And I said,
0: So he works the overnight shift?
1: Well, that was my second guess. My first guess was he meant the podcast. He said, no, I don't listen. I listen to it live.
0: Uh-huh.
1: He said, I listen to you guys because I work the night shift. I said, what do you do for a living? He said, I'm a mechanic at the airport. I said, which airport? He says, the airport that's not near my house. I live near one airport. I work at the other one.
0: Well.
1: And I thought, well, that's terrible for you, but
0: it's good for us.
1: Yeah, you listen to the show more.
0: Oh,
1: you
0: know? Sure. We love those big, long traffic jams this time of day.
1: Anyway, brother, if you're listening right now, we hope you had a good night. And stick around. Sports coming up.
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1: Boxing fans, mark your calendars. 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

0: I still can't believe this is a real thing. An amateur MMA fighter claims he's fighting a chimp tomorrow night for $500,000.
1: So when you brought this up the other day, this was already booked. He was acting like he just wanted to. It sounds to me like they already had it done.
0: Yeah. Obviously, the chimp's going to win. Well, I think it would be a more fair fight to watch the two of them play chess. You know what I mean? Because then
1: like
0: you don't
1: that.
0: Know.
1: Yeah, you never know.
0: Right. It's a Walton and Johnson Sports Report. It's brought to you by...
2: It's brought to you by GetTheTea.com. You go to GetTheTea.com, use promo code WJ. Well, you can get the cleansing tea, cleanse out your insides, especially got something nasty going on in there. You probably do, even if you don't know it. And then you got them other supplements and things that's good for your health.
0: Right, exactly. And remember, promo code W.

0: Okay, didn't the U.S. Open go until 3:30 in the morning?
1: Yeah, but that's in the U.S.
0: That's ridiculous, too. I don't know. Who's staying
1: up? It was 3:30 Eastern. Well, a couple of friends at one of our tables last night, John and Jennifer, tennis fans, stayed up till it was 2:30 Central Time to watch that big five-setter and an upset.
0: I wouldn't stay up till 2:30 in the morning to sit by someone's bed in a hospital. That's crazy. A tennis match? What's the point of that?
2: Yeah, that's tennis, man.
0: I know.
2: I was talking football.
0: All right, go on. I didn't mean to interrupt.
2: All right, we'll move on to baseball. Stros lost to Philly 11-7, but the Rangers also lost, so the Stros still up two games. Now, Atlanta, they had a big lead not that long ago. Now, they're only three games up.
0: It's getting interesting.
2: Over Philly, because the Astros wouldn't beat them last night. And so that did not help Atlanta at all.
0: Who's the best team in baseball right now? Is it Milwaukee?
2: I don't care. I mean, I don't know.
0: You don't care.
2: I mean, I don't know. I just worry about, you know, what the Astros is doing and your favorite team. And, you know, pick your team.
0: My favorite team is the Brewers. It's always been the Brewers.
1: Obviously. Or Atlanta.
0: No, Atlanta's old news. The Brewers, that's the future of baseball. 91 games? That's amazing. Go Milwaukee.
2: SEC had planned on having a little vote today at their meeting to run LSU out of the conference, and they've decided to cancel those plans. They don't want to do that anymore. So all of that excitement yesterday, talking about kicking LSU out over this NFL player thing, never mind. Is what SEC said.
0: So there might be a pro football player. I mean, there's a lot of pro football players in college, but there might be a former NFL player.
2: No, that ain't happening. No. LSU, on the other hand, went ahead and filled their roster positions without including former NFL players. And so the SEC then said, well, all right then, we'll cancel our vote if you cancel the activity that we was about to vote on. Week two of college football, coming up this weekend. The big game for week two, this is a big matchup. Number four, Texas Longhorns taking on number one, Ohio State. And Texas is favored. Number four is favored over number one. And why are they number four if that's what the odds makers are thinking? But Longhorns favored by 1.5. So it's really a pick 'em, you know.
0: It kind of feels like by not doing anything about it, they're still leaving the possibility of former NFL players to end up back in college football at some point.
1: It ain't just LSU. LSU seems to be the one in the bullseye, and it got the spotlight on them. But other teams were also looking at former NFL players. If everybody decided that was a way to go. And a judge in Louisiana said it was okay. And then Lane Kiffin started, you know, he just started messing with people, kind of like the way Trump does. He just started doing, we're winning big at halftime. Imagine if we had NFL players, huh?
0: Yeah, no
1: and
0: kidding.
1: Oh, that just stirred them up like a ant bed.
0: Okay, the Astros owner's cargo jet business was involved in that crash in Miami.
1: Oh no!
0: Yeah,
1: that was Amazon Prime airplane that crashed?
0: Sunday, Labor Day weekend, Miami International Airport, Amazon Prime Air Flight 7598. It's a 32-year-old Boeing 767 converted from passenger duty. Comes in from San Juan. The operator is not Amazon. Amazon doesn't hold the FAA certificate. It's a contractor called 21 Air. Anyway, the guy that owns this business is Jim Crane. Yeah,
1: uh-huh.
0: Yeah, that Jim Crane.
1: That guy.
0: The Houston Astros owner bought it in 2021. He told FreightWaves this spring he owns the controlling interest. He's got all the buttons. He doesn't do deals where he doesn't have control. Those buttons just became a national story.
1: Oh, yeah.
0: The pilots did not die. Both walked out and talked to investigators. The five dead were in a Ford van used by a plane cleaning contractor, Professional Ocean Service.
1: Wrong place, wrong time when the airplane breaks out of the airport and mixes with automobile traffic.
0: Yeah.
1: That's not good.
0: So they died. Five other people are hurt. A widow has already filed a lawsuit. It's going to end up in court.
1: Speaking of lawsuits, back to that sport thing for a minute. Now, a judge said it was okay for the NFL players to go back to college.
0: Right.
1: And then the SEC steps up and says, don't do it or we'll kick you out of the SEC. So now, don't those two NFL players that have...

0: a chance to go back to college, don't they have an opportunity now to sue the SEC?
1: Well,
0: because a judge said it was fine. SEC said no.
2: I think the SEC, being a private entity, is still entitled to have their own rules, right? Basically, they're saying it's not illegal in the eyes of the government.
0: They just don't care for it. But you can sue anybody over anything these days. So, yeah, they can. That don't mean they'll win.
2: No, you could sue anyone over anything. It doesn't mean it moves anywhere. You never get to the discovery of evidence. But they do have a good argument here. I mean, those guys played in college. Did they not graduate? And then they went to the NFL. And so they only did 3 years in college. You're entitled to five.
0: They had a year of eligibility left, was what I heard. I don't know, because I didn't get that deep into the whole thing. Signed a contract to play, but never actually made the didn't get the final cut. They're out of work, and so they're looking for a little NIL money.
2: There's got to be an example from before NIL of someone briefly going over to the NFL, changing their mind, coming back to college football. I feel like that has happened before. But the NIL situation changes everything because now this monetary incentive.
0: There's really no difference between college and pros anymore. I mean, yeah, you're still playing for your school and, rivalries and all that kind of stuff. And that's more motivating to some people. But they're making money just like the pros are. There's no amateurs in sports anymore, really.
2: I still feel like the solution to the NIL controversy is you let the college kids make their money, but it gets put into a trust, and you can't access that trust until you've satisfied your academic duties.
0: You have to get, like, all A's or something? Yeah.
2: Or just be good enough to graduate or move on. I mean, you don't have to graduate, obviously, because before NIL, you didn't have to graduate. You could just go play in the pros. But there's got to be some kind of keep up with your grades. You know, you can't get caught on campus, hanging out with drug trafficking, Penn State, frat boys.
0: Sounds like a lot of rules. I don't know if been a while since you were in college. College kids don't care for all that rule stuff.
2: Yeah, but those rules would exist whether you were in getting paid to play sports or not. Doesn't sound like it's much of a standard there, right?
0: Well, have you suggested this? Have you spoken with anybody at the NCAA?
2: Well, I mean, this is a big radio show with a big platform. I just assume that by explaining this to our massive audience,
0: the word will reach the people that need to know.
2: And I just want credit. That's all.
0: That's all.
2: I came up with...
0: And maybe $5,000.
2: $5,000 would be nice.
0: Yeah.
2: You know, I came up with Y'all Street.
0: Yeah.
2: And now they're calling it that, the new stock exchange in Dallas. So
0: You have to say it with the y'all like that, though. You have to Y'all Street.
2: I feel like if I do that, Billy Ed's going to correct me.
0: Oh, yeah. Yeah, we've heard that before. Don't do it again.
2: I don't want to get corrected.
0: Thank you.
2: I just want credit.
3: 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That person's probably a homophobe. That person's probably a racist.
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0: Didn't this sound like it would be the music to our 80s sitcom or something?
1: Yes, it could be.
0: Welcome back to That's My Man, starring Billy Ed Hatfield as the man.
1: Yeah. Your man, though.
0: And Mr. O as the saucy convenience store owner.
1: What about the man? You got to watch out for the man. The man will come after you. You know that's right.
0: Well, not me. I'll be fine.
1: Yeah, you'll be fine.
0: You know, I'm white and I pay my taxes. I don't have anything to worry about. I should be good to go.
1: Well, good to know. I have a question. Earlier in the week, somebody brought up the fact that Donald Trump had been making some disparaging remarks about Ken Paxton's wardrobe, his choice of fashion. And Ken's aware of it, and Trump tripled down by saying he just doesn't look good. He doesn't like his clothes.
0: His suits, yeah.
1: So last night, did you see what Ken Paxton wore to the big midterm thing that they had in Dallas?
0: Last night, Paxton dressed like Trump.
1: He did.
0: He wore a blue power suit and a red tie.
1: A bright scarlet red tie. I mean, it looked like he picked it out of Trump's closet.
0: Trump is so funny. Look, I think Paxton's the best AG in America, but this is still hilarious.
2: So was Trump. Used the teleprompter that much. They said, sir, you can't say it. You just please. It's not good. But I said it once before, and he went through the roof. I got to say it again. So they just said how wonderful he is and how we have to. But I said it a little differently, because the fact is that some may not like the way he dresses. I don't. Although tonight he looked very spiffy in his blue suit, I must tell you.
1: Trump has a blue tie on tonight. Yes.
2: But they may not like the way he talks. I can see that, you know. Not everybody
1: does.
2: A lot of people don't like the way I talk either, but we do get crowds. There's no question.
1: That's right.
2: And then they say, you can't say this, sir. That's so insulting. Please, sir. These are my analysts that get a lot of money for telling me a lot of nonsense.
0: What the
2: sir,
0: hell?
2: Please don't, sir.
1: This goes
2: so
1: off.
2: I talked about dress. I talked about talk. And I even said this.
1: Yeah,
2: but,
1: he said
2: you know,
1: this.
2: Some people don't like the way I look either. You may not like the way he looks. But here's the news. In the history of Texas, he is the single greatest attorney general you've ever had, and maybe the top attorney general in the whole United States. So I am very sorry, Ken.
1: I'm sorry you didn't dress well. But he looked good last night because he looked like me. In the meantime, Ken Paxton got off a couple little zingers in his little speech there. He talked about Talafrico. That guy's really obsessed with transitions. He wants to transition your kids. He wants to transition Texas off of oil and gas. How about we transition him and his crazy ideas right out of Texas? And the crowd went wild. He said he's the most radical Democrat in Texas history, but also the most well-funded. And that's why I, Ken Paxton, need your prayers, your votes, and your support, because if we lose Texas, we lose the country.

0: thought that Paxton was a good interview. I think he's interesting. Now, maybe on TV, people don't think he's charming enough. He dresses like a lawyer who loves to play golf. And he's a lawyer who loves to play golf. Yeah. So, you know, not for nothing there. He is what he is.
1: But when did people start deciding who to vote for by how they looked on TV? You remember when?
0: JFK.
1: Yep. And yeah. Who? Women.
0: Well,
1: men don't care what kind of suit he was wearing or if he looks, you know, whatever he looks like. I don't know how he comes off to looking at people, but women make those decisions. They vote for, I don't like his hair, or I do like his hair, or whatever it is. And that's not why you're putting him to work.
0: Oh, yeah. You think anybody picked Bill Belichick to be the coach because he was a good dresser?
1: If women voted on who got to coach, New England wouldn't have one Super Bowl.
0: No, they wouldn't have any.
1: Nah.
0: Well, they'd still have Brady, probably.
1: But without Belichick, how great was he?
0: That's a great point.
1: They moved on, didn't he? And how great was he then?
0: Last night, Trump was dunking on Tallarico, and it was pretty funny.
2: Person who hates Christianity, says that God is transgender. He called the American flag a complicated symbol of hate, claimed that the Ten Commandments are a form of fascism, and when he was asked what he loved most in the world, he said, I love transgender children, which, you know.
3: This is silly nonsense.
2: He was also somebody that hated eating meat. But he ran a campaign to beat meat. He called it beat meat. I don't know what the hell he meant by that.
3: I think you do. I think you do, sir.
2: These people are going to tell me, what the hell is he? Wants to beat meat?
0: That's not what happened, but who cares?
1: That don't matter. That's how it come out.
0: He said he was running a meat-free campaign to fight climate change, but I still think Trump's is funnier.
3: Absolutely.
0: Beat meat with James Tallarico. Oh my God, that's the president?
3: Yeah.
0: I still can't believe it. That's amazing.
1: That works for me.
0: It's never going to be this good ever again.
3: I know.
0: It'll never be as good. That's the problem with the Republicans having a hilarious president and doing really well in the last election. Where do you go from here, you know?
3: Yeah.
0: Mm-hmm. Government checks cause inflation, for the record, guys. And Democrats like sending them out. When Republicans send them out, the economic laws are still the same. So this whole $5,000 check to beat the Democrats in November, it's not a good idea.
3: No.
0: I think a tax credit, a tax...
1: It got attention to the issue that, you know, we probably do need to get together and come together and vote, make this something happen because, yeah, there's a lot at stake here and I'm not sure people are really getting it.
0: There's a lot at stake here.
1: You know, they did this whole voting in November thing because back in the olden days when we were a new country, a lot of people were growing their own food, farmers all over the place. And this was after harvest and before, you know, it just got terribly cold and wintry so people could travel and get around.
0: That makes sense, yeah.
1: Now, it happens to coincide with being right in the middle of football.
0: Football, yeah.
1: And a lot of people would, you know, rather watch football than talk about elections.
0: Well, what do you think most Americans watched last night? Trump dunking on Tallarico or the football game?
3: Yeah. I'm sure football.
0: Yeah, it's a shame. But hey.
1: And it wasn't even college yet.
0: Yeah. Circus and bread.
1: There you go.
0: It's what they gave them. It's what they wanted. That's what the Romans wanted, to simmer down. Enjoy.
3: When you were in Rome, did you go in the Colosseum or did you just stay outside and look at it?
0: I went in the Colosseum.
3: I heard it is extremely hot inside there.
0: And you're being shuffled around like cattle. It's very crowded. No, a much cooler place to go is Ostia Antica. It's about 45 minutes to an hour outside of Rome.
1: Unless you're walking.
0: It's a Roman. Well, if you're walking, it'll take longer. You could take a train out there. We didn't do that, though.
1: Take the train or the donkey?
0: We took the donkey, and by which I mean we took a cab out there. And it's a Roman city. It's ruins, obviously, but it's very well preserved. You can walk around in it. You could see where the bathhouses were and the Roman prostitutes and sit on a Roman toilet. And there's still a theater there. It's still in operation.
1: What's showing? Do they do Rocky Horror on like Saturday night?
0: Rocky Horror is not a big thing in Italy, I don't think.
1: Huh.
0: No, I think they do, Italian theater productions there.

0: And then not far away from there is a beach called Osteolita, Osteolita, Olito, or something like that. Anyway, the point is you walk around at the ruins all day, get nice and sweaty, head over to the beach, have an Aperol spritz. You know, that's the way to do it.
1: Yeah, them spritzes, they were all right.
0: Because the problem with walking around in the Colosseum, it's you and a lot of really sweaty, smelly Muslims. And there were so many Muslims.
1: What do you think is going on with that?
0: The same thing with the Sistine Chapel. I went to the Sistine Chapel. It was a very spiritual experience, very something I waited my whole life for. And I looked up at this amazing painting of God touching man's hand, and the Michelangelo and the incredible work other painters did as well there. Mm-hmm. And just looking around, then I stopped and I looked around and I was surrounded by women in hijabs.
1: You don't even know if they're women, do you?
0: No, you don't know.
1: No.
0: And they smelled exactly how you think they'd smell on a hot summer day in the middle of Rome.
1: All wrapped up.
0: Mm.
1: Yeah, that's fun.
0: I think they were there to look at what they want to take from us.
1: I'm pretty sure.
0: That would be my guess.
1: Getting a little inventory done.
0: Yeah.
1: Yeah, and maybe making some plans.
0: Yeah.
1: I'm telling you, if you see them pacing off anything, like distance between support columns, I'd say, see something, say something. How about that?
0: Yeah, I wasn't suspicious at first, but one of them took out a tape measure.
1: Uh-oh.
0: Thought that was kind of strange.
2: Yeah. You have stolen my dreams and my childhood with your empty words.
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0: That's what it's called.
1: We just watched a very upsetting video. I mean, it was entertaining, but also upsetting. Because that guy that goes around and one of many guys that goes to college campuses and interviews the students there.
0: This one's called No Cap on God.
1: He went and interviewed students at LSU while they were tailgating before the Clemson game this past weekend. Now, don't get mad at the interviewer. I know we can't air it, most of it, first of all, because the
0: language.
1: A lot of language that we could never possibly clean up.
0: White kids saying the N-word.
1: These drunk young boys, especially, they're the ones with the filthy mouths. But, it is so disheartening to see the lack of academic achievement going on there. And again, don't blame the interviewer. He was basically holding up a mirror and showing people, the real... These kids are ignorant beyond belief, the ones that were interviewed. Not every kid at LSU is, but boy, he found a treasure trove of... And the ones that he did ask questions that, like, the girls that didn't curse, he would ask them, what's your three favorite countries in Europe? They couldn't name... Well, one girl got one. She said England.
0: She's right. England is, although technically not in the European Union,
1: But Europe, and the rest of the girls were like, countries in Europe? Oh my God, I have no idea.
0: Here's the problem, gentlemen.
1: What is happening to our colleges?
0: If you date a woman that's stupid, there's two things you guarantee. Procreating with her is a mistake, but you're probably going to get laid.
1: Yeah. And then one of the girls came on and said, guys will change. He asked, because apparently she was like a liberal or something. And he's like, are you finding, guys that will date you? And she's like, oh, yeah. Once you tell them what's really going on in the world, they come around to my side. And he's like, yeah, they'll tell you anything if you look like you look.
0: She's cute, brunette. Yeah. Weirdly enough, guys will tell you. Here's the thing. I know.
1: Shocking.
0: You may not know this, but there's this trick guys use when they're on a date with you. It's a little thing called lying. It's like, gun control, definitely. Pro-choice, sure.
1: Sure, whatever you say. Now, get your clothes off.
0: Vaccine mandates, obviously, for that. Yeah. Are you undressed yet? Okay. James Tallarico called the American flag a complicated symbol.
1: Yeah. Well, where do they get these people?
0: He said, he often said, when I think about symbols, the American flag, very complicated symbol. He said the Confederate flag is a symbol of treason and terrorism.
1: Mm-hmm.
0: But the American flag's complicated too, he said.
1: It's all so complicated.
0: He said, in many ways, Jesus on the cross is complicated. It's like, dude, sit down. Did you not read the book? You sound like a kid that's doing a book report. You didn't read the book.
1: Oh, he definitely didn't read the book. I don't even think he got that little pamphlet that tells you what the book said. Cliff Notes. Did y'all have those? Did they do Cliff Notes?
0: Yeah, we had Cliff Notes.
1: Okay, because I don't know how long, when they started or if they still even exist. But you could go into the store and instead of buying books, you could just buy these, what were they, 12, 15 pages at the most. It looked like an instruction pamphlet for something you got at IKEA. And it was a synopsis of the book. So you didn't have to do all that reading. You know how people hate to do all that reading.
0: But now with AI...
1: You don't have to read anything.
0: No, you don't need to do that. And in the world of technology today, a lot of attention to the iPhone Duo.
1: Know what they're calling that thing?
0: It's the first folding iPhone, book style, not a flip. Closed, they keep saying it's the size of a passport. Open, it's 7.6 inches.
1: So it's like this iPhone, and then if I could open it, it would be twice the size of this iPhone?
0: Yeah, didn't the Android already do that?
1: Yeah, I thought when they came out with a new flip phone, it was going to make it half the size. No, it's the same size, and then it makes it twice the size.
0: It says here it's 7.6 inches fully unfolded, but it might be smaller on a cold day.
2: Might be.
0: Yeah.
2: Fully unfolded. How often do you get it fully unfolded, though?
0: Not very often, no. No, you kind of got to chub it up a little.
1: There's a little spot on the back right there where you can rub it. It's like that with

0: That's America now.
1: That's America, Gulf of America.
0: It doesn't rhyme with the song, though.
1: Yeah, it's an old song.
0: Yeah, they'll fix it.
1: I don't know that they will. Does this band still exist?
0: No, they're not going to fix it.
1: What's this band called? The Band.

0: fingertip.
1: Interesting.
0: And it'll unfold itself.
1: I need to tell my girlfriend about that.
0: Oh, and by the way, it's only $2,000, give or take.
1: But the way it usually works when you buy a new iPhone, you don't pay for the iPhone. You get an $80 a month plan.
0: That's right.
1: Something like that.
0: So it ends up costing you $3,000 instead, right?
1: Oh, every time.
0: Yeah.
1: But it sounds like less money.
0: Better deal this month.
1: That's how people's brains work. Anyway.
2: Because they didn't pay attention in college, I guess. They just had to get drunk and scream the F word a lot.
1: I love Apple products. I think they're cool, but I'm just not that excited about this. Of course, maybe I'll feel differently about it when I've actually used one or seen someone else's and
0: maybe.
1: I get FOMO, you know.
0: Oh, sure. Yeah, people get that. It's one of those things.
1: If you're one of the people who lost money in a crypto scam, there is a fund of money now, something called Operation Big Tuna. They went out and got money back from the crypto scam artists. But
0: what? Big Tuna?
1: I don't know. That's what they're calling it.
0: Because of sushi and the price of tuna?
1: It has something to do with Turkish prosecutors. A Turkish court froze a wallet with $100 million+ in it.
2: Wasn't that also Bill, what's his name, Parcells' nickname? Former coach of the NFL? I think that's what he called him.
0: I was thinking about Jim from The Office.
1: Yeah, Big Tuna.
0: When he transferred to, where'd he go? Out of Scranton, and he went to the other location.
1: Yeah, wherever that was. Yeah.
0: And that one irritating guy kept calling him Andy. Kept calling him Big Tuna.
1: Hey, Big Tuna.
0: He ate a tuna sandwich one day at lunch, I guess. I don't know.
1: I've had a tuna sandwich before.
0: Yeah, you liked it?
1: I didn't get a nickname out of it.
0: No.
1: I like a tuna melt, but if it's just raw tuna on a dry, cold sandwich, that doesn't do anything for me.
0: No. That's sacrifice right there.
1: Yeah, it really is. Anyway, they say there's $12.7 billion sitting out there, but no one knows how to get to it.
2: Is it in Hunter Biden's laptop crypto? You got that laptop crypto, you know.
1: That's where I was going with this.
0: It's a meme coin, which I guess is crypto.
1: And, you know, the MAGA coin isn't worth anything anymore, but I think they just launched that so they could raise money for the campaign.
0: Probably.
1: I don't know. Is that a scam then? If they put out a meme, if they put a crypto coin out just to raise money for charity, but the crypto coin doesn't make you any money, did you get scammed or was that the point all along?
0: Maybe you just gave a political donation.
1: Right.
0: Which is probably okay.
1: I don't own any meme coins. I own a little bit of Bitcoin, but not enough where it would destroy me if it crashed. My financial advisor says 10% of your portfolio should be crypto. I'm like, that is very generous.
0: So you're doing it a little less than 10, I suppose.
1: No, I've got some. Yeah, it's not quite 10%.
2: Yeah, as long as you diversify, that's the main thing. I got to keep preaching that diversification.
1: Oh, yeah, a lot of my crypto is African-American.
2: Well, all right, then.
3: I doubled the size of it, you dumb person. You are not a smart person.
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1: Tell me about it.
0: CHR Sporty, ready for the scene. 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
1: Get the one that gets you. Toyota, let's go places.
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0: sandwich.
1: Okay, well, you know, everybody's got their thing.
0: I guess maybe he didn't realize the tuna and the chocolate chips are all processed.
1: Well, maybe not.
0: He thought it was fresh baked.
1: Mm-hmm.
0: Poor guy.
1: I know.
0: Someone tell him.
1: Well, he's happy with his life. What people go to, you know, drive-through burger place, whichever, name one, every day. And there's somebody in there ordering the huge double cheeseburger, fries, and a Diet Coke.
0: Sure.
1: I mean, that's just, it's a thing. It's what people do. They say, well, I'll allow myself to have all that fattening stuff as long as I don't go crazy. And
0: with the sugar.
1: And get a Coke. Well, the Diet Coke has chemicals in it that actually make your brain desire more fattening things down the road. That's why all those people that have been ordering Diet Cokes for most of their life are still fat.
0: Sure. Well, look at Trump. Trump loves a Diet Coke, doesn't he? Okay, so when you eat chips, does everybody here eat chips? When you get the baked chips, do you feel like it's healthier?
1: Oh, of course.
0: Is it just a different texture?
1: It appears to be healthier. It's probably not.
0: How could it be healthier?
1: There's something else to them.
0: Yeah, it's
1: they
0: just...
1: They did an old study years ago. They fed some of the pigs on a farm, regular pig food, whatever they feed them.
0: Yeah.
1: And then some of the pigs, they got potato chips.
0: Okay.
1: Those pigs got fatter than the pigs eating pig slop or whatever they eat.
0: I do like potato chips.
1: Yeah, who doesn't? And Fritos?
0: Sure.
1: And Doritos?
0: Cheetos?
1: Yeah. You know, Doritos makes Cool Ranch, and they're great. That's my favorite chip, honestly. But H-E-B also sells Zesty Ranch. Just as good. Just as good.
0: But they give the money to Drag Queen Story Hour. That's the problem with H-E-B.
1: That's what I heard. They like Tallarico, probably.
0: Yeah. Oh, big time. Yeah. The H-E-B family, raging libs, we're told. Boy, I hope I don't ever have to find out the political beliefs of the guys who run Rouse's.
1: Yeah, don't ask. And maybe they won't tell, and then everybody will be fine.
0: That's why I like Piggly Wiggly.
1: Yeah, who doesn't like Piggly Wiggly?
0: Good old-fashioned Piggly Wiggly. It's got a silly name. Always reliable, and they're not trying to feed me some gluten-free wheat germ or something like that.
1: Green beans, still 3 cans for $1?
0: Probably.
1: Miracle Whip mayonnaise at 79 cents? I like it.
0: Seems unlikely it would be that cheap after all these years.
1: That was one of the first ads I did on the radio a long time ago. Piggly Wiggly. They said, we just need somebody to read this real quick, and I read that real quick, and they're like, wow, you can read. That's a big step.
0: Mm.
1: Yeah, people. I can tell you, we were talking about LSU, the students being interviewed. And I'm sure if that guy doing the interviews, he wanted them to be funny and stupid. So I'm sure if he did interview anybody smart that knew the answers to his questions and didn't curse like a sailor and wasn't drunk, that probably didn't make the cut. So there's plenty of smart people walking around, you know, at an LSU game. He didn't want that, but he found, so many that were excessively dumb for college kids.
0: For those who don't get what we're talking about, during commercial break, we watched this video of a comedian interviewing LSU sports fans before the Clemson game, and he did not have a hard time finding drunk 19-year-olds who some of them were pretending to be dumb. It's possible he offered him money and he said, I'm going to ask you questions. You just say, I don't know the answer.
1: Yeah, you never know the setup behind the scenes. It's just the final cut is what he presents.
0: They're all white kids and none of them have ever heard of a country in Europe. And they seemed articulate.
1: Couldn't name one. Like they'd never heard of France.
0: Germany.
1: Yeah, England. Well, we're out now. That's all there were. That one that we went to recently, what was the name of that place?
0: Liechtenstein.
1: Yes, thank you. No. Italy. That was it.
0: Yeah.
1: Yeah.
0: Liechtenstein's just a fun name for a...
1: Yeah, the interviewer was pretending that's where he was from, and people doubted that that was even a real place.
0: All right, switching focus here for a minute. I read the Wall Street Journal. Not bragging. I just do, you know.
1: Do you like to carry it under your arm when you're walking down the street or sitting at a sidewalk cafe so that chicks will think you're smart?
0: The problem with being alive in 2026... is you read it on your phone, so no one knows. I could be looking at porn. You wouldn't know.
1: That's true. But like that announcer from the Wheel of Fortune.
0: Oh, God, that guy. Yuck.
1: Ooh, looking at kiddie porn.
0: But I read an article earlier this morning, and I start asking myself, am I living...

0: life wrong. The article was about how to get the best price on pet insurance.
1: Oh, pet insurance. Okay.
0: Do you have accident and illness plans for your dogs, Billy Ed?
1: I do not.
0: Me neither. Does anyone?
1: Yes, absolutely. And certain breeds are probably more likely to need medical attention more than others, and it's going to be costly. Are you just going to let your dog suffer and possibly die because he needed medical attention?
0: If your dog needs a $5,000 annual health care plan, maybe you picked the wrong dog.
1: It sounds like.
0: I don't spend that
1: There's
0: much.
1: There's a lot of other dogs around, ain't there?
0: I'm not spending that much on my health care.
1: Right?
0: I don't think I've spent $5,000 on Milton the whole time I've had him, and he's almost 7 years old. $5,000? Good Lord. They say, well, it's a $500 deductible, but, you know, it's pretty pricey here.
1: It just sounds crazy, that's all.
2: Well, some people love their dogs. Some people think of their dogs as their children, their family. And if you found out that Milton needed an operation to save his life and it was going to cost you $2,500.
0: Goodbye, Milton.
2: You just have to say bye?
0: Yeah, get a new dog.
1: How much did dogs cost? They don't cost that much, do they?
0: Here's the thing.
2: Some do, yeah.
0: A dog is not a person. A dog is a dog. And dogs are still important, but it's not like your child. I mean, the dog isn't going to live for 80 years. It's not going to be there with you when you're on your deathbed.
2: Says you.
0: It's not.
2: It is like some people's child. Why would you disagree with that when people say every day, oh, yeah, my dog's like my child?
0: Well, because
2: they
0: there
2: say
0: are
2: these things, and yet you say they don't say them?
0: No, I'm sure someone thinks that.
2: Thank you.
0: But someone also thinks there are six genders. That doesn't mean they're right.
1: You got to pretend along with them?
0: No.
1: I don't like it.
0: No, I don't like it either. I'm not playing your game.
2: Poor Milton. I just pity him.
0: Well, I'll have another Milton soon. I'll have Milton number two, and it's fine. My girlfriend is
2: you
0: on
2: You wouldn't name him Milton the second, would you?
0: Sure, why not?
2: Well, you didn't name your second dog Felony the second. You picked a new name for your new dog.
0: I can call him whatever I want. My uncle had three Brodies in a row. His dog kept dying. He got a new Brody. We're like, why do you keep giving the dog the same name? He's like, why do I need to remember a new name?
1: And the dog didn't care.
0: No, the dog didn't.
1: Dog care less.
0: Yeah, he's not upset that he's named after another dog. Absolutely. I'll just get more of those. And if anything happens to Billy Ed, we'll just get Billy Ed Jr. in here.
1: There you go.
0: Yeah.
3: Murdering those families was wrong, but you're an immigrant and you probably just didn't know any better. Plus, we shut down all prisons. You're free to go.
4: This is wrong. You need to lock him up.
3: How dare you question our compassion? Execute that man immediately.
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0: Yesterday, you brought up that Live Golf or the LIV or the...
1: Live is what most call it, yeah.
0: Yeah, it's also like Roman numerals and it amounts to something, but I don't know what to add up to.
1: It doesn't matter.
0: Anyway, Mike decided to use that as a good example in his email about the difference between socialism and capitalism. Lesson learned the easy way.
1: Lay it on me.
0: All right, Live Golf gave away buttloads of money and made all kind of promises to lure these great golfers to their side. That was the socialism.
1: That's what they said.
0: The PGA gave golfers the opportunity to earn money. Capitalism. Live Golf is now out of other people's money and have declared bankruptcy, while the PGA is solid and continues to give golfers the opportunity to earn money. Capitalism. Booyah.
2: Huh. That's a mic drop right there.
1: Yeah, the only problem with this is I think there has to be government.

0: of Trump reacting to the attacks on 9/11, which, as you know, is coming up tomorrow here.
1: Anniversary.
0: Yeah, 25 years. This is Donald Trump, the year 2001, a very famous New Yorker, talking about what just happened.
2: Fine. I think we'll do fine.
3: Donald, what do you think about all this? You're a developer. You've built buildings all your life.
2: Well, there's never been anything like this. It's disgraceful. And I hope we attack fast. I hope we find out who it is and go fast. Okay.
3: Thanks. Why'd you want to come down here today?
2: I have about 100 men working down here, so just to spur them on. Hi, folks. Hi, folks. I have over 100 men down here out, and I hear doing an amazing job, so I just want to give them some support.
4: These are men from here at the moment?
2: Yeah, men from my company. We have another 100 coming in a little while.
4: And how long have they been down here?
2: They've been down here for about a day and a half.
3: What, have you talked to other developers? Are they donating their time, their men's work?
2: Well, I hope they are. I haven't really focused on that, but we have a lot of people coming down here and a lot of people down here now, and they're brave guys. A couple of them got hurt, but I'm just want to spur them on a little bit.
4: What did you think when you heard about this?
2: I was just down to Ground Zero. Ground Zero is a disaster. I've never seen anything like this. I hope we act very quickly. I hope we find out who did it and act accordingly.
0: He kind of says exactly what you think he'd say.
1: Yeah, pretty much. It's what everybody seemed to be saying.
0: What's amazing is he doesn't really look any different.
1: Not that much.
0: We've got him on the computer screen here in the studio, and then on the TV to the left of us, he's given a speech last night in Dallas. And
1: not that much different.
0: 25 years older, doesn't make, not real different.
5: No. I bet you look a lot different than you did 25 years ago, huh?
0: Oh, yeah, vastly.
5: Well, see, look at.
0: Yeah. Not even close to what I used to look like 25 years ago.
1: Uh-huh.
0: Yeah.
1: You were a child.
0: It was a close game between the Seahawks and the Patriots last night. There were times it sounded a little too close. Here's some of those moments from last night's game.
6: He is caught from behind.
7: They call him like the human pole. You can't move the pole out of there. He dwarfed him there right down Broadway and just stayed right on him.
8: Knuckles it through.
7: There's a little finger flinch. And
8: here's Melissa.
9: He didn't really use his pinky or his ring finger.
7: I don't care how you get it to him, but you got to get it to him.
8: Touches.
7: Eight, maybe nine deep.
8: Moving slowly.
1: Eight or nine deep. Somebody got the shocker, it sounds like.
0: I don't know if you could tell, but if you really squint, sometimes football seems a little gay. I don't know.
5: Get out of here.
0: Yeah.
5: Nuh-uh.
0: Not always, but just there's moments here.
1: That where one guy bends over and the other guy walks up behind him and puts his hands between his legs. That never bothered anybody up until just like yesterday or something.
0: I get your point. One of the weird things about that is we're so used to seeing it, we don't even think about it.
1: Well, but think about it.
0: That's a pretty big part of the game.
1: Yes, it is.
0: That's like the main thing that's going on most of the time.
1: So I guess J.J. Watt is going to be working this Sunday, replacing Tony Romo. I hope he does well. I'm not really sure, you know, what they did to Tony Romo was all that necessary, but J.J., as far as I heard, got the job to fill in for him.
0: Yeah.
1: I hope he, I don't know what team, what game he's going to be calling. It doesn't matter to me, but maybe it does to some of you.
0: I think it's going to be a football game.
1: Well, I thought that much as well.
0: Yeah, so take a look at that, yeah. Does he call the games or does he do commentary?
1: No, commentary. Yeah. That he's a color man.
5: He's a what?
0: Really?
1: The colored man, yeah. Huh.
0: They're giving those jobs to white guys now?
1: Yeah.
0: Boy, times have really changed. Pearl Jam's lead guitarist, Mike McCready, performed the national anthem last night. Because, you know, they're from Seattle.
5: Grunt. That can't have been good, huh?
0: Do you want to hear a little
5: Not
0: bit?
5: Not really.
0: No, hang on.
1: So he didn't sing.
0: No, yeah, he just plays guitar, yeah.
1: Okay.
0: Which, I know not everyone loves this, but to me, electric guitar playing the national anthem, that's how I prefer to hear it.
5: I heard Gary Hoey play it better, but that's just, you know, that's just me.
0: Really?
5: Oh, yeah. Hoey can, he's wicked on a guitar, man.
0: All right, I don't know if you're aware of this or not, but the guy that's the most famous for it is actually, he died a while ago. It's this guy named Jimmy. Did you ever hear it?
1: Is there really that much difference when it's a

0: guitar.
1: Are you kidding?
2: Yeah, I'm not hearing it.
1: It's vastly different. Now you got to hear Metallica's version. It's way different.
2: Oh, yeah. So different.
1: Hear that?
2: One guy's... Oh, God, don't tell me they're using a synthesizer.
3: Oh, no.
1: No, that's not a synthesizer.
2: Do we have the synthesizer version? Please tell me we do. Oh, that'd just make Kenny's morning right now.
1: I'm not going to play a synthesizer version of it. That it would make it seem silly compared to the guitar. I mean, the guitar is just so much better. You know?
0: I don't even know which version we're on now.
1: See, it doesn't sound that cool.
2: Sound like a merry-go-round.
1: That's my point. You didn't need that.
2: No.
1: Stop that right now.
2: Make it stop. You're hurting my ears.
1: What do you think this is, Liechtenstein? We don't do that in America.
2: That's a real place. Even if the folks at LSU'd never heard of it, it's real.
1: Anyway, last night's game began with a moment of silence for September 11th. I have a recording of it, but it's a moment of silence. Do you really need to hear it?
0: Let's listen.
1: Okay.
0: That was a good one.
1: Yep.
0: Yeah, I felt it.
1: Yeah.
0: I got chills.
1: And then at some point, Seattle beat New England, a very close game, first game of the season last night.
0: At some point, with like 10 seconds to go.
1: Yeah.
0: Because New England did something stupid. But they might have lost the game anyway, but they could have kicked a field goal. It was only like at the, you know, like 20-yard line or something. It would have been like an extra point. Oh, they might have missed it. We don't know. But now we'll never know because they went ahead and threw a interception in the end zone.
1: That's right.
2: I know the team was probably very disappointed in that quarterback's decision to throw that pass.
1: The Bills are adding the Canadian national anthem to their pregame home opener.
0: Oh, man. Thank God I don't go to Bills games.
1: Because, you know, they're close to Canada.
0: Yeah. Are they going to switch?
1: I don't get it either.
0: Are we trading them?
1: They're going to play Oh, Canada is what the song's called, in addition to the Star-Spangled Banner, when they host the Lions for the first regular season game that's coming up September 17th at the all-new Highmark Stadium. Boy, they're excited about their new stadium. I've heard nothing but bad things.
2: Exactly. Yeah. But you know, you got to go with it now. That's what you got. That's the one that had the columns in the way of some of the seats, right? Like if you got a bad seat, you couldn't see around the column to watch the game.
1: In old sports stadiums, I could see that happening.
0: You used to at the Coliseum in Houston. I'd go watch, you know, the wrestling or I think Elvis coming through there one time. Yeah. I was a kid. I didn't really get that worked up about him back then. But I remember having to sit, you know, kind of lean this way, then lean that way, back and forth a little bit. But, hey, you didn't want the building to fall down on you, did you?
1: No. Wrigley had a couple of those. Comiskey had a couple of those.
2: The Colosseum in Rome did not.
1: No, they figured it out.
2: Yeah.
1: They had it down pat. Of course,
2: Pat?
1: That's not what I meant. Did you know that at the opening of the Colosseum, according to one man who wrote about it thousands of years ago.
0: Not the one in Houston. No, the one in Rome?
1: Yeah, the one in Rome.
2: Yeah, stick with us.
1: They recreated a scene from their pagan gods where a woman made love to a bull.
0: Is that a fact?
1: And a lot of historians think it was like a punishment to some woman.
2: Oh, I would imagine so.
1: I don't really know how you survive that. Or was it like a theatrical reenactment? We don't know.
2: Mm.
1: But we know that at the launching, the maiden voyage of the Colosseum's performances, something took place where they were recreating the bull god.
2: Well, you know, it's a new venue. People aren't sure if they want to go or not. I guess they had to do something to get people's attention. That probably did it.
1: Wow. Kind of like minor league hockey. They've got to do something during halftime to make it interesting.
2: Pretty much.
1: Yeah.
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0: This is what ancient Roman music sounded like. Somebody during commercial break reached in. They thought that wasn't true, what I said about the Colosseum.
1: And the bull and the maiden.
0: The year was AD 80. Emperor Titus opened the Colosseum. Guys, he didn't just throw a few lions at a couple Christians and call it a day. No, he decided the opening night spectacular needed a little bit of classical literature. So they had the story of, and I looked this up to make sure I was saying it right, Pusiphae. Yeah, it's a Cretan queen who took one look at a particularly handsome bull and thought, now there's a fella that could ruin my marriage.
1: Ooh, and ruin a lot of other things, probably.
0: In the original version, you'd figure to recreate it, you'd have someone in a cow costume.
1: Oh, not in those days.
0: No, that's not what the emperor did.
1: No.
0: They dragged a condemned woman out into the sand of the Colosseum, introduced her to a very large, very motivated bull, and they let Mother Nature take its course.
1: Mm-hmm. And the crowd went wild.
0: Yeah. They had this guy. He was the court poet. Marshall was his name. And he wrote it up with a breezy confidence of a man who just watched 80,000 people cheer for interspecies relations.
1: Woo!
0: The practical details are the sort of thing that makes you admire Roman engineering even while you want to take a long shower.
2: Well, it was a history lesson, though, right? At least they were learning something, all right, you know, by reenacting a moment of history.
0: Historians think they smeared the woman with cow scent.
1: Well, I would imagine that probably helped.
0: And strapped her to something that looked enough like a heifer from the cheap seats.
1: Mm.
0: And then they let the bull do what bulls do when the mood is upon them.
2: The mood.
0: Thank you.
2: Thank you.
0: If she survived the encounter, and they don't explain in history whether she did or not.
1: I can't imagine anything survived that.
0: You got to think the sword finished the job.
1: Yeah, I would imagine so.
0: They say Nero tried similar stunts years earlier, but he hid the woman inside a wooden cow so the audience could pretend it was still theater.
2: Well, okay then. But, hey, good old Nero, huh? He's all right.
0: But Emperor Titus decided the audience didn't need the pretense. They wanted the myth made flesh and the flesh made public. It's kind of the difference between a government that still bothers with stagecraft and one that discovered the audience will clap for anything so long as they're being thrown pieces of bread.
1: That's right. You treat them to some free stuff. Give them free stuff. That's what everybody loves.
0: So if you ever tour the Roman Colosseum, just remember, thousands of years ago, there were people there cheering on while a bull made love to a real woman who was probably guilty of adultery or something.
2: You know, they had a lot of rules back then.
0: She stole a fish or something from the fish market.
1: Oh,
0: tough
1: no.
0: Times back then.
1: Well, yeah.
0: Yeah.
1: Got an email from Renee from Ocean Springs. She said, stumbled across a link to an article featuring Citizen Ken defeating vacuous commies in a public park.
0: That's me.
1: How did she find that? That was, what, a couple of years ago?
0: No, it was last November.
1: Okay, it seemed like longer.
0: It does. A lot's happened between now
1: and
0: then. Last November, I was jogging around the park, and a bunch of communists were handing out newspapers.
1: If I'm remembering the clip accurately, were you not sweating profusely?
0: Sure, I was.
1: In November? What's up with that?
0: It was pretty warm out.
1: Yeah, summer's about over, though, right? Yeah, sure.
0: I must have passed these guys two or three times, and they were yelling at me. They're like, come over here. They wanted to fight with someone.
1: Mm-hmm.
0: And most people in the park were ignoring them. But I'm not most people.
1: No.
0: Now, in my older years, I've become a little calmer, a little more patient.
1: Oh, since last year?
0: Yeah.
1: Okay.
0: Well, I just mean in general. Last year, I've become calm. I wasn't going to engage with them, but they really wanted to.
1: And like Renee says here, these commies picked the wrong guy to chat up in the park.
0: Right. So I took my phone out, and I ripped them a new one. And there's a video of it on my ex account if you want to see. And at some point over the last 48 hours, that video went viral again. And I'm not really sure why, but it went. But anyway.
1: Somebody must have started passing it out. And it's not just on your ex account anymore. I think you can find it other places now.
0: So today I'm on the Babylon Bee's news website. If you go over to they have a website called Not the Bee. And look, there's me.
1: Oh, yeah. Well, I think that's where Renee probably caught up with you.
0: It's also in the Gateway Pundit, but I like

0: this headline more. These communist activists picked the wrong guy to talk to at the park.
1: There you go.
0: And it's me.
1: I love it.
0: There's Kenny. I made the bee.
1: So not the bee is also the bee, the Babylon bee. We talk about it a lot.
0: Yeah. The comments on people for patriot behavior, says Oilfield Rando. There's a guy on Twitter named Oilfield Rando, and he says, berate the communists, make the communists uncomfortable wherever they exist. Tell the communists how ugly and useless they are.
2: All right, then.
0: She kept asking you if you wanted to have an intelligent conversation, but she couldn't answer any of your questions. I asked her a pretty straightforward question. What are some of the things that communism contributed to humanity?
1: Right.
0: And I said, I'll start. They invented the AK-47.
2: Yeah, the Kalashnikov.
0: Now you go. And actually,
1: not the Yugo.
0: Well, that's actually an answer. There's also the Yugo.
1: That's true.
0: But they didn't come up with that.
1: And nobody wanted it.
0: Yeah. I referred to one of them as the leader of the book club because I was talking to these two young women and they were having a hard time talking to me. And then this guy walked up wearing like a taxi cab hat.
1: Mm-hmm.
0: And he said, well, one great accomplishment from the communists was the Bolshevik Revolution. I said, you mean the thing where communists murdered thousands of people? That doesn't sound like much of an accomplishment.
2: Well, they were good at it.
0: Yeah.
2: Still are.
0: It says here in the article, I'm an American hero. Look at that.
1: Well, look at that.
0: It's not for me to call myself an American hero.
1: But you sure don't mind pointing it out when somebody else prints it.
0: Well, someone printed it. Yeah.
1: And then you found it and put it on the screen for us all to see.
0: I'm not an American hero. I'm a troll. But once in a while, my trolling helps America.
2: Well, if that's what helps, then it helps, okay?
0: The Romans, they had their bull god. Well, right-wing comedy fans in Southeast Texas, they have the troll god. G-A-W-D, lowercase g.
1: Thank you. Yes.
0: Not a...
1: God.
0: Not blasphemy, no. Mm-mm. Not the one true god. Just a guy in a park with a foul mouth.
1: Thank you.
0: Happy to do my part. Anyway, that reminds me, this Saturday, we're going to be in Baton Rouge, aren't we?
2: Hopefully not to accost communists. We expect to see a bunch of regular people.
0: No, but if you have a communist brother-in-law or your sister, your coworker is a lefty and you want me to straighten them out.
2: Yeah, we could do that.
0: Bring them with. I'll talk to them.
2: Saturday about noon in Baton Rouge, Towers Harley-Davidson on Segan Lane. You come, talk to Kenny about communism, and you also take a look at the Flying Tigers bike that us and the Law Tigers folks are going to give away. And it'll be before the election.
0: Yeah.
2: So if that helps with anything, you should know that'll happen before the election.
0: Yeah, it'll be great. And I'm sure we'll probably eat tacos or gumbo or something, right?
2: Well, hell yeah. Probably all that and more besides.
0: This is America, after all.
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0: Oh, I have a Trump coin.
1: You brought one with you today for show and tell?
0: It's a real coin.
1: That is so sweet.
0: It's made of gold, and it's got Trump's face on it.
1: Is it made of gold, or is it colored? It's gold colored.
0: I think it's gold plated.
1: Uh-huh.
0: Anyway, they say it's only worth $1. But then again, they're selling online for $10. So
2: now, see, that's how you can make money. You have a dollar there, and you could sell it to somebody for $10. And then later, if they find out that you ripped them off, they might come back and shoot you.
0: Huh.
2: But in the meantime, you got money.
0: I like money.
2: I like this idea. The email came in. Randy in Pineville says, the pulse is the hiccup that robots would have a problem with.
0: Mm.
2: We're all worried about AI and robots taking over. And what did that guy say today? 10 years or less, they're going to kill everybody on the planet.
0: I guess he hasn't heard about Rocco's basilisk.
2: No, the pulse. The pulse will shut all the robots down, and they'll just be like a scarecrow hanging on a fence post or something.
0: Or like a guy doing the fentanyl lean.
2: There you go.
0: Mm.
2: See, we got that going.
0: Well, in case that doesn't happen, I got to think this guy that just quit his job at Claude, when the robots found out he betrayed them, he's dead.
1: I got to think he's the first to go.
2: You know, the guy quit and announced to everybody that the robots are dangerous. They're going to take that guy quick. He's in trouble.
0: Hollywood media today is obsessed with the thing I predicted yesterday. Ed Sheeran is on tour right now. It's the biggest pop tour at the moment that seems to be out making the rounds in the big stadiums and what have you. And the opening act is Macklemore. Macklemore is a white rapper. Not really controversial. He's kind of a Black Eyed Peas, kind of Justin Timberlake kind of a guy, not real edgy. But he's out on stage talking about Gaza, free Palestine, free Cuba, he says. Free Cuba from who? The communists? He says, free Lebanon, free the Congo. Free the Congo from who? What are you talking about?
1: China, probably.
0: And anyway, Israeli American Council's real mad about it. They want this guy kicked off the tour. You're not supposed to care. You don't have to care. But it is interesting to watch as Macklemore ruins the tour for Ed Sheeran. And by not doing anything, Ed Sheeran's upsetting people. But if he does something, it'll also upset people.
1: Oh, absolutely.
0: I got to think going forward, big headlining pop stars like Ed Sheeran, Taylor Swift, people like that, they're going to need to have a clause in the contract that says, if you want to open up for me, you can't talk about anything other than the lyrics to your song. Tell us why you wrote Thrift Shop.
1: Is this going to possibly do away with opening acts?
0: Yeah, right.
1: If you're big enough, maybe you just don't have an opening act. Or maybe you hire a comedian. No, that won't work. That'll divide people. You know how comedy divides.
0: Yeah. So now Jews and Israeli activists are out protesting Ed Sheeran. They want him to fire Macklemore. Macklemore, by the way, a while back dressed up like a World War II Nazi propaganda cartoon. He dressed like a Jew, but with the big pronounced nose and like a hunchback and an Orthodox Jew with like
1: look. Sounds hurtful,
0: right? Well, that's I think what he was going for. So now Jews are really mad that Macklemore exists or something. So I don't know what Ed Sheeran's gonna do, and I don't really care, but it is interesting to watch him trying to navigate this. If you kick him off the tour, you piss people off. If you don't kick him off the tour, you piss people off. What do you do?
2: Huh? You could be like me and just not know who the hell these people are.
0: Ed Sheeran's the guy
2: I don't need to know.
0: Oh, you've heard his music.
2: Have I?
0: Yeah, I'm in love with your body.
2: Hey.
0: That's the song.
2: Oh.
0: Yeah.
2: Okay. Just come off a little flirtatious. I don't care for it.
0: No, Shape
2: Save
0: of
2: that
0: You.
2: That kind of show, Kenny.
0: That's what it's called. You know this song? It sounds kind of tropical, but it's a white guy from England. You can't be tropical if you burst into flames every time you're out in the sun.
2: Yeah, I don't. Never heard this in my life. Thank God.
0: This is in like 1,000 commercials. And
2: it's World Suicide Prevention Day. I suggest you stop playing that immediately.
0: You think that's going to cause someone to want to off themselves?
2: At least one person that I know. He's being overdramatic.
0: Oh, Billy Ed.
2: It's also National TV Dinner Day. You ever have one?
0: I did back in the day.
2: A TV dinner on a TV tray?
0: I still eat them. It's just not called that anymore.
1: No.
0: You don't have a microwave meal once in a while.

0: when you're home alone on your night off.
1: Oh, hell yeah.
0: You got a frozen dinner in the...
1: All the time.
0: Take it out and...
1: I still got TV trays.
0: Yeah.
1: They fold up real nice. You can put them in the corner up against a wall or something. Behind the couch or whatever.
0: I don't have TV trays, but I do eat on the coffee table.
2: Well, who doesn't?
0: Almost religiously.
2: Isn't that America's dinner table these days? You got to sit around the coffee table because you're staring at the television mainly.
0: And then when I'm done eating, I'll take everything, throw it out, you know, because it's all plastic and paper and what have you. Mm-hmm. And while I'm taking things to the garbage, Milton hops up on the coffee table and he licks the top of it for me. It's squeaky clean.
1: That's a beautiful thing to see right there.
0: It's never been cleaner.
2: Oh, my God.
0: For those of you
2: And you worry about people with cats and litter boxes.
0: For those of you who are new to the show, Milton is my house slave. No, he's my dog.
2: People want to know why is you have such a problem with cats pooping in the house. Where do you poop?
0: Outside in the yard, like a normal person.
2: That's what they wanted to know.
0: What do you do?
2: I'd rather not discuss my personal behavior.
0: You know, it's really interesting. I've been dating this woman now for a while.
1: That is interesting.
0: We've gotten pretty close.
1: A woman, you say?
0: She doesn't poop.
1: Really?
0: I've never seen her poop. She's never gone in the bathroom and shut the door and done that.
1: Mm-mm.
0: I don't know when she's doing it or when it happens.
2: She must be eating the perfect diet. I think the Dalai Lama the leader of North Korea both said they don't. If you eat just the right amount of food to nourish your body uses that food and there is no waste.
0: Yeah.
2: So good for her.
0: I don't think she goes. I just don't think it happens. And it's amazing to me. I have questions, but at the same time, I'm also content to not know.
1: But now you want to stick around a while and find out, don't you?
0: Yeah, absolutely. I thought about just filling her up with, burritos or something and then see what happens. But that's the other thing, too. She didn't really get hungry.
2: Wow.
0: Yeah. It's weird. We'll buy food.
2: That is a little upsetting.
0: She doesn't eat the food. I finish it for her.
1: Yeah.
0: Which is great for me. I don't mind eating her food.
1: She's never stolen a fry.
0: Why do girls do that? They say they're not hungry.
1: They all want to steal fries. I'm not hungry. I don't know. Well, okay, I'll just have fries. Well, everybody agrees French fries are communal.
0: She said, I'm not hungry. So I was like, great. So I get a bacon cheeseburger or chicken wings or something, and it comes with an order of fries.
1: Mm-hmm.
0: And I get up
1: and get
0: a refill, and I come back, and she's had half the fries. Like, how dare you?
2: She left half for you.
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0: straight.
1: How is this guy polling well?
2: A lot of money.
1: There's a friend of mine at the Chronicle who's a liberal says, you know, at least James Tallarico's trying to be a moderate.
2: Is he?
1: I admire the fact that you found a new way to rebrand flip-flopping.
2: Right.
1: He's flip-flopping.
2: Of course.
1: He's basically just admitted, I don't believe all the stuff I believed a few years ago. I'm a totally changed guy now. Make me the senator.
2: And in 55 days, if he should happen to pull this thing off and win, he will flip-flop right back to where he was a couple of months ago.
0: Mm.
2: We got 7.5 weeks till Election Day in early November. November 3rd, I believe. Got to do something about it. Never seen anything like it, right, Donald?
1: No, he's never seen anything like it. It's unbelievable.
2: Notice he said that about
1: 9/11.
2: 9/11. 25 years ago.
1: Well, he was right.
2: He was right. Never seen anything like it.
1: But isn't that exactly what you would have guessed he would say?
2: Yeah.
1: Mm. There's a new study out. It claims artificial intelligence is taking its toll on children's brains. And some say the solution would be to remove technology from the classroom. Knowing that moving into the future, your children will no doubt have a job where they're surrounded by technology. Do you think this helps them or hinders them?
2: I don't see how they could remove technology from the classroom at this point. That's everywhere.
1: Some are proposing no screens in school, paper books, number two pencils. Yeah. Like when we were kids.
2: Well, then what about everywhere else? Not just in school. Why don't we just go back to those days all over the place, huh?
1: Well, because it's not convenient.
2: No, it's not. And it isn't for the teachers and the students either.
1: What's worse for the environment? Chopping down the trees to make paper or more pollution for artificial intelligence?
0: Oh, boy. That's a tough one. Let's go interview some college kids and find out what they think.
1: They don't know where Europe is.
0: That's right. Map.
2: Couldn't name us a country in Europe. Some of them thought Europe is a country.
1: Hey, Billy Ed, if you got a few bucks, we could buy an amusement park. What do you think?
0: Talking about Dollywood?
1: No, it's called Clementon Park and Splash World. The problem is it's in South New Jersey. It's been there since 1907, 119 years of first dates, sunburns, and that one coaster your uncle swears was always bigger when he was a kid.
0: Oh, yeah. I'm going to go ahead and hold on to what little bit of money I got. Maybe something else will pop up.
1: The owner said they're shutting it down. They can't keep it. Difficult decision.
2: Oh, I'm sure.
1: Meant so much. Share our love, that sort of thing. But now it's for sale.
2: Hmm.
1: We could own it. We could own an amusement park in Jersey.
2: We could wait a few years, and then it could be a haunted amusement park. You know how they get when they leave them abandoned for a while. Seen that out in New Orleans East.
1: Next thing you know, you're in an episode of Scooby-Doo. Yeah. Well?
0: Wait a minute. Somebody's fishing on TV. Hold on.
2: That's all it takes to distract him from any conversation.
1: It's a commercial for a fishing app. That's what he's looking at. Huh.
0: Uh-huh.
1: Well, anyway.
0: Well, it looked like he was pulling in something pretty good there. That rod was bending like crazy.
1: Billy, I don't know if this is useful information.
2: It's really not pertinent to the conversation we are currently involved in.
1: Anyway, I don't know if buying an amusement park's pertinent either. But I do love the idea of being in an episode of Scooby-Doo. That sounds like fun to me.
0: You want to get in that van with that hot one, don't you?
1: Well,
0: Was it not Velma? That was the not hot one. What was the other one's name?
1: Daphne.
0: Yeah, you want to get in that van with Daphne.
1: But you know, let's face it, Velma wasn't bad looking. It just, you assume she's not cute because they gave her glasses and a mousy outfit. But let's face it.
2: She's going to be like that librarian in all of your porno fantasies when she takes her hair down, takes her glasses off, and starts shaking her head in slow motion. Oh, yeah, you guys love that stuff.
1: See, that's what I think, you know?
2: All right. I'll let her in the van then.
1: Wouldn't say no to her.
2: Are there any windows in that van, or was that a child predator van?
1: It's generally considered to be a child predator van.
2: Yeah.
1: In fact, one might wonder, given the popularity of that TV show back in the day, how many young children were convinced that a windowless van was safe because they watched Scooby-Doo?
2: Sure. Couldn't wait to climb in.
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0: 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I'm sure we'll run into each other on a Saturday. I'll play some Street Fighter with you. 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

0: All right, kids. Sweden and Finland reconnected train lines for the first time in 30 years.
1: Isn't that crazy?
0: The line is going to carry millions of new passengers, and two of them are black.
1: Uh-uh.
0: Yeah.
1: No way.
0: Well, you know, in that part of the world.
1: It's very rare.
0: Only two of them are black, but all of them are Muslim.
1: Great. How long is that bridge going to last?
0: Not very long, no.
1: Oh, goody, it's birthday time. I know you've all been excited, waiting, and now it's here. We get to celebrate the September 10th birthdays, including Ryan Felipe. I like his name in the show. It says he played a character named Bob Lee Swagger in Shooter. Okay, was that porn?
0: Yeah.
1: Okay, he's 52.
0: Okay.
1: Big Daddy Kane is 58.
0: I remember him.
1: Guy Ritchie, Madonna's ex-husband, is also 58 years old today. He's directed some movies. Raymond Cruz, I enjoy his work. If you remember Tuco Salamanca on Breaking Bad and Better Call Saul.
0: I do.
1: Tuco was funny.
0: I do remember him.
1: He's 62 years old today. He got himself arrested once for spraying a neighbor with his garden hose. Apparently, he had enough. Randy Johnson, whose nickname was the Big Unit, is having a birthday today. He's 63. Colin Firth is 66, award-winning actor from

0: The King's Speech. Joe Perry of Aerosmith, 76. Bill O'Reilly, 77 years old today.
1: And he's still, what does he do now? A podcast or something like that.
0: Yeah. Jose Feliciano, the blind Puerto Rican singer, is 81.
1: Okay.
0: The not-so-blind singer from Three Dog Night, Danny Hutton, is 84 years old today.
1: Okay.
0: No longer with us, Arnold Palmer. Not the drink, the actual guy. Born on this date, 1929. And Roger Maris, who was also in sports of some kind, was born 1934 on this day. So you got that going for you.
1: So you got that going for you.
0: Today is National TV Dinner Day. It's, more serious note, World Suicide Prevention.

0: tomorrow, you know, is Patriot Day.
1: Suicide Prevention Day is technically called Are You Okay Day. National School Picture Day, National Port Wine Day, National X-Files Day. That's two songs we could have been playing all morning that I forgot about.
0: You have a song for Port?
1: No, I've got the X-Files theme and then TV Dinners by ZZ Top.
2: Well, yeah. You gotta have that.
1: And now, Today in History. It's brought to you by ZZ Top.
0: Brought to you by ZZ Top. Brought to you by Law Tigers, you know that.
1: And we're gonna be in Baton Rouge on Saturday at noon, hanging out with you and Law Tigers.
2: That's just like a day after tomorrow.
1: Yeah.
2: Yeah, it'll be working out real good.
1: It's going to be a good time. We hope you'll join us. Be there.
0: We'll let you go before you need to get off to, you know, watch some football or anything like that. So just, you know, maybe around lunchtime, come hang with us for a little while. On this day, well, you probably got some old ones, like go way back.
1: Mine starts in 1813. What about you?
0: Oh, yeah, go for it.
1: Okay, 1813, the U.S. Naval Flotilla on Lake Erie wrests control from the British.
2: Yeah.
1: So that's a thing.
2: Did that going for you.
1: Today in 1858, John Holden hits baseball's first recorded home run. It was in a game between New York and Brooklyn.
0: That's cute.
1: Today in 1894, a London taxi driver is the person arrested for drunk driving. Mm-hmm. I got to think he probably drank a pint.
0: Today in 1939, Canada got all sassy. They declared war on Germany.
1: Sure.
0: Yeah, how'd that work out?
1: Not great. Today in 1919, New York City honors World War I heroes with a parade.
0: Hmm.
1: Was it Armistice Day or was that later on?
0: No, it probably was.
1: Didn't they call it that? Today in 1953, Swanson sells the first TV dinner. It was turkey, cornbread, dressing, peas, and sweet potatoes.
2: Mmm, getting hungry now, aren't you?
1: Back in those days, I got to think it was probably pretty tasty. And when they tried to improve it, they added flavor.
0: Yeah.
1: Yeah.
2: Gravy, that's the real kicker right there.
1: Today in 1977, France uses the guillotine for the last time. The French used a guillotine in the 70s. That is fascinating.
0: Hmm. And why do you pronounce the L's? I'm not saying
1: guillotine,
0: it's wrong.
1: Guillotine, is that just, what you said?
0: The French, they say guillotine, but you're an American, you say the guillotine.
1: What do you say, Billy Ed?
2: I say cut their heads off.
1: Yeah. Well, I think it's a cool idea. We should bring back the guillotine.
0: Oh, very nice. Well played.
1: Today in 1984, the airing of the first episode of Jeopardy with Alex Trebek as the host.
2: That was a good one, too. I remember that one.
1: Today,
2: I think Cliff Clavin was on that. Did you see him on Jeopardy?
1: Was he on the show?
2: I know. Yeah.
1: Today in 1991, Nirvana released a single called Smells Like Teen Spirit. And I know you don't like the grunge era, Billy Ed.
2: Or the smell.
1: But it did put an end to glam rock. All the guys that looked like women, the Motley Crues and the Bon Jovis.
2: The big
1: and
2: hair.
1: Even grunge fans hate this song. It's the most cliche thing. Nirvana hated performing it. But this song put an end to another time in music that maybe needed to end, like the hair metal, glitz and glamour, men with makeup.
2: Now, 2 years before that, Deion Sanders. You heard of Prime Time, am I right?
1: Sure, Coach Prime, yeah.
2: Deion. He made sports history.
1: That's when he started coaching?
2: In 1989. No, he became the first, only person up to that time to ever hit a home run and score a touchdown in the same week.
1: Deion Sanders played football?
2: Believe it or not, for a little while, yeah.
1: And baseball? I had no idea. I just thought he was a coach.
0: So he hit a home run for the Yankees? I know what you're doing.
1: What did I do?
2: No, I've learned to ignore you, Kenny. The rest of them haven't learned that yet.
1: I just thought Coach Prime was a cool coach. I had no idea he played sports. That's amazing.
0: So he played for the Yankees, and then he ran a punt back to score for the Falcons of Atlanta.
1: That guy could do anything.
2: Yeah, he could.
1: Except for beat colon cancer. Actually, he did beat colon cancer. Mm-hmm. Today, 1991, also the same day Nirvana released Smells Like Teen Spirit, the Senate Judiciary Committee starts the confirmation hearings for Clarence Thomas, my favorite Supreme Court justice, and I think he should step down.
0: You do?
1: Yeah.
0: So that Trump can replace him?
1: Yeah, don't you want Trump and the Republicans to replace him with someone good before they lose control of the Senate?
0: But why can't somebody bad step down? Like Sotomayor.
1: She won't. Not during Trump's time.
0: But if you're wishing for something, couldn't you wish for her to step down?
1: Well, I guess you could.
0: Okay, then I wish for her to step down instead of Clarence Thomas.
1: Yeah, but she won't.

0: Listen to us. Clarence Thomas might agree that for the good of the country...
1: I don't think he's going to do it just because he heard a radio show suggested it.
0: It's a smart... But you get my point, don't you?
1: Oh, sure. We all get your point.
0: You want the next Democrat president to pick his replacement, or do you want it to be Trump?
1: Mm-hmm.
0: Today in 2008, the LHC, remember the Large Hadron Collider, is powered up in Geneva. Isn't it like a black hole? Is that what that is?
2: I bet it is.
0: Yeah.
2: What are it colliding with?
1: They make things collide inside it.
0: Yeah, it's like a nuclear thing or something. I don't know. I don't know how to explain it.
1: I thought it was Volkswagen bugs. They put two Volkswagens in there and they went round and round real fast.
0: They just spin them around.
1: Finally, they bun into each other and bam, stuff happens.
0: And today in 2025... Benjamin Netanyahu murdered a kid at a college in Utah, according to Candace Owens.
2: Oh, yeah, that's right. I heard something about that.
0: Yeah.
2: Boy, I bet they hate that guy now, huh?
0: Sure. That happened, yeah. No, it didn't. Charlie Kirk died 1 year ago.
1: It is confusing to the people who cheer Charlie Kirk's death, and they're cheering it today on the anniversary as well. And yet, some of them believe, like you just said, who was responsible for it, and that they would not cheer them. So they're not happy about any of this?
0: Yeah.
1: That's crazy.
0: We got like 5 emails in a row that just say Velma.
1: Okay, from Scooby-Doo.
0: We asked the question, who's the other one, not Velma? And then someone immediately wrote in.
1: Did we call her Thelma instead of Velma? Or did they hear it wrong or something?
0: Oh, I get it. People think Velma's hot. I get it.
1: Okay.
0: It's photos of Velma.
1: Oh.
0: In a little outfit with her glasses on. I think people just like the naughty librarian thing.
2: Oh, yeah.
0: Here's what I don't get. A naughty librarian, that's just a librarian that talks loud.
2: So a lot of these people that dress up, what do they call that, where they...
0: Cosplay.
2: Yeah, they like to dress up like her.
0: Sure.
2: Okay.
0: Well, you got Halloween coming up. I think there's going to be a lot of that going on. What are you going to ask for Halloween this year, Mr. Kenneth?
1: Have you know, I never divulged that secret until day of.
0: Until day of?
1: Oh, yes.
0: Are you working on your costume?
1: Oh, of course.
0: Huh.
1: Mm-hmm. Now, there'll be some, possibly some late additions and possibly some changes being made, but right now it's in the works.
0: Does it involve bedazzled jewel sets?
1: Not yet.
0: Mm.
1: It's quite possible, though.
0: All right. Mm-hmm. Is it manly?
1: Oh, very.
3: That is the sound of a lie.
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0: ancestral homeland of great American patriots, pioneers, and explorers who put down roots, fought for freedom all over the globe, and bled and died to build the greatest civilization ever known to man.
1: It's pretty awesome.
2: I like it. And we're not giving it back, right?
1: No.
2: Okay, good.
1: I don't want to. No. Every land, every inch of this earth was once occupied by someone else before it was conquered.
2: Mm-hmm.
1: There's nowhere on earth that, no nation that exists that wasn't something else at some point, ever, in the history of anything.
2: So there.
1: And anyone who tells you otherwise is just blatantly ignorant.
2: Yes, they are.
1: Yeah. Last night, Adam Carolla spoke at the convention.
2: Okay.
1: And, yeah. And he was pretty funny, too. Adam Carolla actually reminded everybody that Republicans and conservatives are a lot funnier than liberals are.
2: Very much.
3: Thank you. Appreciate you. Trump just grabbed all those guys backstage and took them back to Washington to finish building his ballroom.
1: This is out of context, makes no sense. He was on stage with a bunch of firefighters.
2: Uh-huh.
1: Yeah. And
2: are they also construction workers?
1: No, but they were just a bunch of badasses.
2: Sure.
1: People like
3: and
1: that.
3: Kind.
1: He also did a land acknowledgement.
3: Stage and took them back to Washington to finish building his ballroom.
1: He looks a little bit like Bernie's cooler brother, doesn't he?
2: Yeah, he's changed a lot.
3: All right, I'd like to start tonight with a land acknowledgement. This is the greatest land in the history of mankind. And if that bothers you, your communist and hippie buddies should get the hell off it.
2: Yeah. Okay, then.
1: I like that. I like when he talks like that. You know, being all pro-America and everything.
2: Have you seen the Sophie Cunningham meme where she's telling people, if you don't like it, leave?
1: Mm.
2: And she's doing the, she's pointing like, the door's that way. It's very cute.
1: No, I haven't seen the meme, but I get the basic joke.
2: I just reenacted it for you live in front of your face.
1: Apparently, black people don't like when you point at them or
2: something.
1: No. And that was the point of that video. I never understood.
4: Yeah, you didn't get that.
1: No, I didn't get it. No, if you point at people, it was like, well, you know, they're playing basketball.
4: You don't know what JNS was either. So,
1: I didn't know what it was. Apparently, it's something racist.
2: I wish I didn't know now. I don't like it.
1: Yeah, we didn't like it either.
4: So, tip from the Walter Johnson Show, don't abbreviate anything with the letter N, and then maybe you'll be safe.
1: Unfortunately, that seems to be the case. Yeah, we didn't know that either. That we looked it up online, and we were like, oh, that's...
4: Well, who knew?
1: Yeah.
4: Until you knew.
1: There's a lot of racism out there.
2: Mm-hmm.
1: Boy, there's so much racism. Or is there?
2: Not really, but they keep making it up as we go along.
1: Hungarians are having a grave digging contest.
2: Oh, that sounds fun.
1: Yeah, it's about as much fun as it sounds like. If you think you're a good guy at digging a grave in the nation of Hungary, you can win prizes for that.
2: That funny comedian that everybody likes right now, he did that thing about digging a hole.
1: Shane Gillis?
2: No, that other one.
1: Theo Vaughn?
2: No, the other one.
1: Dave Chappelle.
2: The one that did the thing about digging a hole, I guess.
1: I don't know. Did I see it?
2: Yeah, you played it like a week ago.
1: Okay, I believe you. Go on.
2: Digging a hole is like the hardest thing you'll ever do. In the movies and TV, they make it look easy. Hey, I know, we'll just dig a hole real quick. And then you can't, you know, tree roots and rocks and clay and all kinds of stuff. In the movies, they're just digging a hole through, you know, like peat moss, I guess. It's crazy.
1: The thing that's misleading about movies is the speed in which they do it.
2: Uh-huh.
1: They always make it look like it's going to be real quick. It's not quick. You could be there for 20, 30 minutes. You'd barely get a foot down.
2: And you're tired, and you're just thinking, well, that's probably deep enough for this old boy.
1: Yeah. When people say a six-foot hole, bury me in a six-foot, he's like, you don't realize what a commitment that is.
2: 6 foot long, 6 foot deep.
1: You could be here all day.
2: Oh, yeah, days.
1: That's not going to just happen. You're going to need equipment or something. You're going to need a guy.
2: You need to hire a guy. Yeah, because you can't do it.
1: And it's going to take so long. You're going to want to rent a porta potty or something.

0: Probably.
1: You're probably going to need a caterer. Someone's going to have to do sandwiches. It's not just going to pop up.
0: It won't pop up?
1: No. Anyway, but meanwhile, that's not what this is about. The Hungarian Association of Cemetery Maintainers and Operators organizes an annual contest to show who's the best at digging a grave. And you actually win prizes.
0: Okay.
1: The dry summer-baked soil in the public cemetery of some word that's unpronounceable in northern Hungary proved a worthy adversary for a 19-2-man team contest. They huffed and they puffed and they sweated until they dug enough graves to decide who was the best at it. The cash prize, $640 American.
0: Man, what are they going to do with all that money?
1: Wait a second. You guys had to sit around all day digging holes and you only made $600?
0: Uh-huh.
1: Sounds like a bad deal. You should have hired some Mexicans or something.
2: Yeah, you'd still had, you know, $500 left.
1: Right. It would have been much quicker and cheaper. These Hungarians are stupid.
0: Yeah. Well, maybe that's a lot of money in Hungary. Do you know where that is?
1: Well, it says here that it was in their currency. It wasn't even euros. I guess they have their own money in Hungary.
2: I don't think Europe wanted them.
1: Didn't know that.
2: You want hungry people?
1: No.
2: You don't want that?
1: Nah, wouldn't go. Couldn't pay me to go there. Not for that kind of money. Not to dig a grave, that's for sure. Sounds like a bummer. All right, kids. A federal judge has ruled former Senator Kyrsten Sinema can now be sued under North Carolina's homewrecker law.
2: Oh, let's do it. You want to sue her?
1: Over an affair she had with a married member of her security detail.
2: Oh, yeah, not just for anything, huh?
1: No, you can't sue. In North Carolina, it's one of the only states where people could sue for alienation of affection, which allows spouses to seek damages from a third party alleged to be responsible for breaking up their marriage.
2: Somebody went after my man. I'm on a sewer.
1: This is the former senator, blonde woman. She was bisexual and bipartisan. She was the senator of Arizona, and she worked in Washington, D.C. So you're probably wondering, what did North Carolina have to do with all this? Well, she went there one single time with the guy she was having an affair with.
0: Aha!
1: And somehow his spouse figured that out. Who told her is the question.
0: Good question. But good thing they did.
1: You're telling me your husband traveled around the country with his employer, who happened to be an American senator, and visited all these different states. And one state, they have a weird law where you could sue $75,000. That's the alienation of affection damage.
2: That's going to be fun. I like that.
1: Who would have even thought? I wouldn't have even known.
0: Was she the one that was involved with the chair in the corner of the hotel room? Or was that a different woman?
1: Oh, a cuck chair, I think, is what you're talking about.
0: But was that her situation in Arizona?
1: No, who was that?
0: I don't know.
1: Who had the cuck chair?
0: Seemed like it was somebody like that, anyway.
1: I'm sure if we're really being honest here, every politician has a story about a cuck chair.
2: Well, I'm sure, yeah.
1: If you're not sitting in the cuck chair, you're performing for the cuck chair.
0: Mm-mm-mm.
1: That's really what politics is all about. You hope you live long enough in life to figure out if you're metaphorically in the cuck chair or being stared at from the cuck chair.
0: Either way, flip a coin? I don't know.
1: Yeah, either way, that's politics.
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0: I just have too much stuff on my computer. It's been sitting here. For those that don't know, it's National TV Dinner Day, and back in the day, ZZ Top had a song called TV Dinners.
1: And it went something like this right here.
0: It's from their album Eliminators. Man, they had fun music videos. This one looked like an old horror film. And, you know, you're not supposed to microwave aluminum foil, but they do in the video.
1: Uh-oh.
0: And then something scary happens.
1: Yeah, it'll happen.
0: That's what it's all about.
1: You don't stick no metal in there.
0: Do not stick metal in there. You will regret it. Boy, for all the big accomplishments of ours recently, last night, $500,000... for furniture for poor kids, and last weekend $70,000 for wheelchairs for disabled military heroes, and somehow being on the Babylon Bee is still my greatest accomplishment. Yeah, this week
2: people are very excited about this. They know a celebrity now. You made it to the internet.
0: Yeah, you're on the internet. He's on TikTok.
2: Wow, who isn't?
0: Yeah, anybody.
1: Me? I'm not.
0: Okay, so another thing we hadn't gotten to yet before we run out of time. Did you guys know that Nigeria just scammed California out of $36 million?
1: They do that, don't they?
0: You remember those Nigerian prince emails?
2: Who doesn't remember all that?
0: A Nigerian chieftain billed Medicaid more than $36 million, then used the money to snap up luxury properties in California.
1: Is this like a contest between Nigerians and the Somalians to see which one of them can rip us off for the most money?
0: It's a good question.
1: I mean, they are going at it. And they winning, too.
0: The guy bought up a bunch of luxury properties. He even built a golden statue of himself.
2: Well, how nice.
0: Who does he think he is? Trump?
3: This is Abatete, Nigeria. And Chief Nathan Ogbatue arriving in a motorcade to his newly built palace.
2: Nice.
3: The locals call him the Owele and believe he's half man, half god. But Ogbatue didn't make his fortune in Nigeria. He struck it rich by billing California's Medicaid system more than $36 million.
2: Ah, yeah, but did they have a leering center? Bet not.
0: He looks exactly how you think he would look, too. He's wearing a weird outfit with chicken bones and feathers on it, and you're like, I just thought this was how old racist movies looked. They really have that in Africa?
2: It's an actual real thing. And if you think he looks ridiculous, think about all the people he's tricked.
0: $36 million.

0: first.
1: Yeah.
0: Why do we even work? Why do we do anything? This is how much you could scam the Californian Medicaid system out of millions and build a golden statue yourself, and there's no consequences at all.
2: Well, maybe there will be now. I don't know. I don't know what they're going to do about it in Nigeria. They already made him king or whatever. He's half man, half god or something.
0: Look, when the son of the king of Nigeria emails you directly asking for help, you help. His father ran the freaking country, okay?
3: Damn right.
0: You know,
3: that's going to work out good for you. You put that in. That's going to come out right.
0: You can't just tell him no.
3: You're banking that.
0: Yeah, you got to say yes.
2: Jump on that.
0: The wife of a Canadian doctor died while waiting 90 minutes for an ambulance to show up.
2: Oh, dear.
0: Because isn't public health care great? Universal health care, they say. Give it a shot. It'll be great, they said. You'll
2: sure.
0: love it.
2: Won't be the best thing ever. By the way, the comedian's name was Nate Bargatze.
0: Oh, yeah.
2: About digging the hole. Cody remembered.
0: I do like Nate Bargatze.
2: I told you liked him. Why didn't you guess who that was when I told you it's that comedy guy everybody likes?
0: You know, I do stand-up comedy, so I'm constantly inundated with comedy.
2: Yeah, but this is a guy that everybody likes.
0: Doesn't help at all. Who, Rodney Dangerfield? George Carlin?
2: Nate, or what? What's his face?
0: Nate Bargatze.
2: That one, yeah. Digging a hole is the hardest thing you'll ever do.
0: Digging a hole is definitely hard work, guys.
2: Yes, it is.
0: And as you know, hard work is never worth doing.
2: No. Not if you can get somebody else to do it for you for, like, next to nothing.
0: In Chicago, they have robot food delivery, and a computer glitch caused a massive traffic jam. There's a video of it. Look how ridiculous this looks. The street is covered with tiny robots.
2: Oh, good Lord.
0: All trying to deliver food to the same place.
2: They look like those little red wagons from back in the day, only they have covers.
4: When are they on the sidewalk?
0: Yeah.
4: Why are they on the sidewalk? I thought they were robot vehicles.
0: No, these are little sidewalk robots. They walk around the neighborhood.
4: They roll.
0: Yeah, they roll, right. In Chicago, you see these things tipped over all over the place. Because, of course, you do.
2: Well, yeah.
0: Yeah.
2: Sounds like a good time right there.
0: If you're a human that delivers food on a bicycle, you piss me off.
4: But don't the robots piss off the bicycle delivery guys?
0: I don't care. The robots don't ruin your food. When you get food delivered from a car, it's usually fine. If a guy shows up on a bike with your food, you're about to have a smashed sandwich.
4: Yeah, I don't think I'd want that.
0: You're going to have the cold stuff and the hot stuff's been compressed together in his backpack. It's never the way you want it to be. There's not like separating, oh, I ordered a smoothie and a hoagie. No, congratulations. Here's your melted smoothie and your ice cold hoagie. Enjoy.
2: Have you done that more than once?
0: Yeah, and it gets worse every time I do it.
2: Stop doing it.
0: Well, you don't know if you're going to get the bike guy or the car guy when you order food.
2: I think they should tell you ahead of time because I don't want that.
0: I'll pay extra to not get the bike. I don't want the guy on the bike.
4: No.
0: And then he shows up and he's all sweaty and gross and your pizza's sweaty. You're like, I don't want this anymore. You've been carrying this around? How long have you been riding that bike? I ordered this pizza 2 hours ago.
2: That's no good.
0: It's raining out. Gross. You smell. You smell worse than the pizza does, and the pizza smells like you.
3: Only thing worse than all that would be having to actually leave your house and go get it yourself.
0: I would never.
3: No, hell no. Nobody wants that.
0: What do I look like, a barbarian? You know what John used to always say.
5: Don't forget, boys and girls, to
6: eat it every day.
7: Last night I was in a bar, and I walked up to this beautiful woman, and I said, do you live around here often? She said, you're wearing two different color socks. I said, yes, but to me they're the same because I go by thickness. And she said, how do you feel? And I said, well, you know when you're sitting on a chair and you lean back so you're just on two legs and then you lean too far and you almost fall over, but just at the last second you catch yourself. I feel like that all the time. I have a map of the United States, it's actual size. It says 1 mile equals 1 mile. Last summer I folded it.

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Plenty of time to kick back with an iced coffee or a hot coffee or Red Bull if you're one of those people. 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

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AC/DC is scheduled to play the Rogers Center in Toronto on September 16th, and they had a big storm there September 2nd, and there was damage to the Rogers Center. They have to get that fixed before the show.

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Feels so good, Van Halen. That was 1988 Van Halen and Sammy Hagar. Not many bands can say they've had two very successful eras with different lead singers, and Van Halen can say that from Sammy Hagar's time from 1988. 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

0: Classic Rock 96.1, Walton and Johnson in the morning in Texas. Best rock all day. Police, Jen Austin, the best feeling in the world is, yep, saving money. 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
2: And here's Heather with the weather.
3: Well, it's beautiful out there, sunny and 75, almost a little chilly in the shade. 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

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Bon Jovi, I bet John watched football last night. 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

Triumph on Classic Rock 96.1. Their highest charting single, that was number 14 on the Canadian charts, number 8 in the U.S., and their highest charting song, Late on the Line, was also big in 1979, and Fight the Good Fight in 1981, but that was the highest charting single for Triumph, Magic Power, in 1981. Final Vault 30.

We're going to have many Aussie things. In fact, an Avatar tour next year, and a biopic is in the works. 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

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And very soon you're going to have a chance to win, oh, let's say $25,000. 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

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Matt Rife tickets up for grabs. 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

0: 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Written by Rod Argent, and if that name sounds familiar, later he would form Argent. 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

40-minute rock block on Classic Rock 96.1. I'm Jen Austin. You're going to have a chance to win cash and lots of cash very soon. Highway to 25K. And that's a lot of gas money right there. 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

0: 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Tesla right there. We have Steppenwolf and Rush on the way. 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

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And the Rush Tour keeps expanding into 2027. They've added more shows. Fort Worth helped them get off to a good start in June.

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Steve Winwood in Blind Faith, and he wrote that song at the age of 21. Can't find my way back home. He never explains meanings of his songs. He said it's kind of like having to explain a joke. It just loses everything if you have to explain it. So he doesn't explain anything. But what does it mean? Can't find my way back home. Maybe that's it.

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0: Classic Rock 96.1, Walton and Johnson in the morning in Texas, best rock all day. 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

Classic Rock 96.1, Walton and Johnson in the morning and Texas Best Rock all day. Of course, a lot of high school football games happen on Friday nights. We do have one tonight, at least one. Big Sandy will play tonight.

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0: 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These are the days of the week that have been missing a little something this summer.
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1: Well, this is the time of year when our blood does feel hot, so Foreigner and Hot Blood in our 3 o'clock rock block. I'm Doc with you. 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

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Gene Simmons has confirmed that Kiss can never play live again without new owner Pop House permission. They own the makeup and everything, says Gene. I say.

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0: discussions with management happening now, though the timeline's going to kind of depend on Bret Michaels' medical stuff. He said, I hope so. I'm ready to do it. I think it's time the Poison does the tour. You know, I can't think of a better reason, except we're all here, you know? We're all alive. Let's do this thing. You know what I mean? Yeah, we always know what you mean. Let us know what Poison is up to in the Ultimate Classic Rock app.
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1: Final Ball Thursday, going deep with Aerosmith and Remember Walking in the Sand. Just for fun, I asked AI, by the way, if love really hurt, and it said love itself does not hurt. Rather, it is the vulnerability, loss, rejection associated with it that causes deep emotional and psychological pain. And that, I say, shut up, AI. I give you an Azrith.

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0: 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Tony Iommi wanted Brian May to play more in his new solo album, but Brian said, oh no, it's your album. Gotta love Brian. It's Queen, somebody to love.
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1: Final Ball Thursday going deep with Canadian Aldo Nova in fantasy. And while we're on the topic of Canada, Axl Rose said at a recent show, "I want my Canadian booze." Follow me for more deep thoughts from Axl. Guns N' Roses, Don't Cry.

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1: Don't forget, if you're a reader or just like to look at pictures, Alex Van Halen's coffee table book of classic Van Halen photos is out come November. 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
1: Fightful Thursday going deep with Elton John. And by the way, I saw that him, also Prince Harry and other celebrities, hit with an initial $13 million bill after losing a case against a UK tabloid. That's what I get for reading stuff while I'm in the checkout line at the grocery store. 40 minutes of nonstop classic rock. Here's now Tom Petty and the Heartbreakers.

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1: Think about it. 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

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And who would you like to be traveling down that interstate with? 51% of pet owners say traveling with a pet better than traveling with a human. And 45% have turned down travel that could not accommodate their animal. So there's that. If you have any thoughts, you can share them with us. 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

0: Hey, wouldn't it be great if life came with a remote control? You know, you could hit pause when you needed to, or hit rewind, like that time you knocked down that wasp's nest.
1: Uh-oh.
0: Or that time you forgot to roll up your windows in the car wash.
1: Fantastic.
0: Yeah, a remote control would have come in handy then. Well, life doesn't always give you time to change the outcome. But prediabetes does. With early diagnosis and a few healthy changes like managing your weight, getting active, stopping smoking, and eating healthier, you can stop prediabetes before it leads to type 2 diabetes. It's easy to learn your risk. Take the 1-minute test today at doihaveprediabetes.org. Life doesn't come with a remote control.
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0: So you're on your own with the wasps. You have the power to take control of prediabetes. 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
1: 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And I feel very proud to be his son.
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6: You might want to make a trip to the bathroom.
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2: 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Welcome to the program, friends. 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